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1: Hello, everyone. This is LeBron James, and you are listening to WCDB Albany 90.9 FM. Welcome to Rap and Rapture. How are you guys doing today? I'm having a little bit of an experimental EDM-y day, but like I still wanted to be within like the rap territory. So I feel like that's what my set's gonna represent today. I don't know if it's kind of something a little bit towards the margins of general popularity. So if you guys enjoy that, I'm super glad that I could like provide that to you. If you haven't heard of it but you end up enjoying the set, which I really hope and I really think that you will, please bear with me. I still do have a lot of variety in there, so I know that you can find at least one new listen to put on your repeat list. All right. We got a lot of different, as I was saying, we got a lot of different artists over here. I have a lot of Vince Staples, Denzel Curry, and like some more classic artists like Kanye West. But I also have some of the more new age, more EDM leaning artists like 100 Gex. And I also have like 2 Hollis song in there. Also have Paris Texas, who's pretty like rising on the scene. And of course, my set would not be complete without the Drain Gang song of the week. But with that being said, let's continue into our beautiful set. Wait, give me a minute.

0: I feel it fade.
1: When no one ain't around,
0: I feel it fade.
1: I think too much.
0: I feel it fade.
1: When ain't nobody watching,
0: I feel it fade.

0: That was Fade by Kanye West from The Life of Pablo. Before that, we had Bullseye by Paris, Texas, Romanticist by East Tumor, 757 by 100 Gex, and Baby by Ty Boy Digital and Echo 2Ge. Oh, sorry. Freudian slip, maybe? Echo 2K. That was the Drain Gang song that I had prepared for you guys.
1: Yeah, I hope you liked it.
0: Sorry for that baby voice. All right, the reason I'm speaking to you guys in the first place, because I know y'all sick and tired of my voice and you're like, when is she just going to get back to playing the music? Well, before I do that, you may want to listen up, because you may be interested in what I'm about to say. Because on October 25th... Oop! Sorry again. Damn, what is she doing? Guys, y'all gotta give me a second. Alright. On October 5th, 2026, in the Everlot, we have... Yo... Quicksand, guys, I'm so sorry. It was so difficult to read this flyer. But we have Quicksand with special guests, No Division, and Take Steps. So if you guys are interested in that show and you guys are looking for something to do on October 5th, you're like, oh, it's the start of the week. Another week again. Well, started off on a good note by visiting the Everlot on social media to find more information about this show. Alright, that being said, if you guys are interested, check that out. But we're gonna go back to listening to our music that we have lined up for us. Notice the plural pronoun usage. I want to form a community here at Rap and Rapture Incorporated. We're gonna get back started off with Kendrick Lamar, Untitled 03.

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1: Well, I lost my job and my parakeet is missing. 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

0: Hello, everybody. This is DJ Ginger Snaps, and you've been listening to Hello World on WCDB Albany. I hope you guys are having such beautiful nights out there. I wish I was having as good of a night. I can't say I was too proud of that one. And that's kind of a theme for a lot of my reoccurring, like a lot of my last few shows. So I'm sorry I haven't been able to give you the level of quality that I think you deserve. Life's just been crazy. For the last few weeks, I've been hosting my club events on the same night as this show, so I haven't been able to do it. But guys, next week I'm gonna come to you with something totally unique that you haven't heard from me before, because guess what? I don't have a freaking club event on the same night. It's my freaking show. So I'm very excited for that. Do you guys ever feel like your life is spiraling out of your control and you have no purpose behind what you're doing? Please respond in the chat if you have. I'm JK to my family out there listening. But before I get an order over to my friend DJ Cat, who's gonna probably spend some gas. Not probably, she will spend some gas. I'm gonna give a shout out to Spirit Killer, Torpedo Lane, and Brick Windows, and I think it says eyelash. I can't really read it.
1: Eyelet.
0: Oh well. Maybe if this sounds like something you're into, you could go and find out. But they will be playing a show at No Fun in Troy Wednesday, October 14th. So if you've been thinking about what you want to do on October 14th, this is definitely something that you should be considering, maybe. Once again, it's going to be on the 14th at No Fun in Troy. That is 275 River Street at 7 p.m. So check that out and have a good rest of your night.

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6: 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This is DJ Intestinal Lizards, and I'm going to be playing some more death metal tonight. But first, I want to announce that Havoc will be playing at Empire Live later today, I guess. It's 1 a.m., yeah. Doors are at 6 p.m., and yeah, that's it. I'll get started.

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4: Hello. Oh, you're listening to WCDB Albany. Now, I'm going to get, what is it, the elephant in the room? I'm going to address the elephant in the room. I know my voice is quite raspy and sultry right now. It is because I had laryngitis over the weekend. Don't worry, though. Everything's fine, and I just got a little bit more vocal fry. I just can't talk in a higher register because you can't hear me. But I'm still... I'm thriving. I'm surviving. I'm just kidding. I'm not thriving. I am surviving, though. Welcome back, Albany. Okay, this set isn't my favorite that I ever done ever. I've been really busy. I've been going home like every weekend because I've had stuff to do. But that's okay. Because I've been having fun. Anyways, I'm playing some hardcore punk. I'm playing some new stuff. Not new stuff. I'm playing some, like, stuff I usually play. I'm playing some old stuff. And then I'm playing 2 10-minute long songs at the end of this set that are not jazz. They're funk. Because I didn't want to pick out more songs. Currently, this set is 19 songs long. Two of them are 9 to 10 minutes each. The rest are between... Actually, some of them are a little longer. I've had sets where all of the songs are a minute to, or 50 seconds to 2 minutes long. So this one's a little bit better. I hope my voice sounds good on the radio. Probably don't. It probably does sound like I'm sick. I swear I can mostly breathe through my nose. Anyways, yeah, I don't really have much else to say. Oh, I do have to announce a show, which I didn't prepare a show to announce. So I'm going to have to look and find a show to announce. But I think I'm pretty good at talking on the fly. So I'm just going to do that. Hopefully my reels don't start playing out loud. How's your night? Mine was evil. I've been doing homework all night, so that's not great. But, yeah, I had to do an interview with somebody today for an article I'm writing, and I had to go to her office, and my voice sounds like this, and it actually sounded worse earlier in the day, so that was great. But I spent some time in Del Mar today. It's pretty nice over there, but, you know what? I'm not going to say what I was going to say because I think it would have been considered political. So I won't say it. I won't be controversial. Maybe I'll just announce the same one that Ginger Snaps did. Yeah. If you're looking for hardcore, Wednesday, October 14th at No Fun in Troy, Spirit Killer, Torpedo Lane, and Islet, and also Brick Windows. We'll be playing. Doors at 7, show at 8. Spirit Killer's from here. Torpedo Lane is from here. Is Islet from here? I feel like Islet's not even hardcore. Yeah, Islet's screamo. Wow, they're kind of popular. Why is there a screamo band on a hardcore bill? Who are Brick Windows? They're probably bad. Oh, they're from Troy. I'm sorry. They're local. I won't say anything about them. I'm sorry. They're probably good. Okay. All right. Now that I've announced... Wait, it's actually not a hardcore band. Spirit Killer is the only hardcore band. Torpedo Lane is like emo violence, isn't it? No, I'm thinking of Roblox Tycoon. Torpedo Lane is hardcore screamo. You know what? Okay, I won't. Okay, like I said, I'm not going to be controversial, but I will say Albany has a lot of screamo bands, and that's all I'm going to say. That's all I'm going to say. They have a lot of screamo bands. I'll end it there. This next song is called Peace by Crisis Man. And then I got some more punky stuff. And then maybe I'll talk before the funk songs. But I'll still have 20 more minutes of my show left before I play those. So maybe I won't. It'll depend how I'm feeling. Anyways, yeah. Like I said, this next song is Peace by Crisis Man. And peace out.

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I just wanted to say apologies for that technical difficulty there. That last song was Low by Electric Chair off of Performative Justice. But I did the song before that was by Head Cheese. Talk to the Therapist by Head Cheese. And I accidentally ripped the aux cord out of my laptop with my foot, which is why the music stopped playing for a second. But so I apologize about that. I did not mean to do that. But anyways, this next song is called Big Clown by, I don't know if I can say the full name, Big Clown by P Mixer. But the other word for pee. Yeah. Okay. I'll hop back on the mic in like a few songs. But yeah, this next song is Big Clown. Hopefully I don't have any more issues. All right. Bye-bye.

Oh my gosh, I hadn't used my voice in a second, so I'm a little hoarse. My bad. Since we're at the exactly 20-minute mark at 10:40, I'm gonna start playing some funk, and by some funk, I mean two songs. I've played these two songs before on my sets, just once though. Yeah, but after I'm done talking, I'm just gonna play some music, and then Blue is on after me. But this next song is called Funky Drummer. It's parts 1 and 2 by James Brown off of the album In the Jungle Groove. And the song after that is God Make Me Funky by the Headhunters off of the album Survival of the Fittest. Okay, thank you for listening. And as I said, this next song, they're both 9-minute songs, so yeah. But they're good songs, so it's okay. As I said, this next song is Funky Drummer by James Brown. I hope you have a lovely night, and I will catch you back next Wednesday. Goodbye.

to it. Maybe some raps for all these crackers. Now my decimals moving, it's bad. 800 niggas at the festival moving, and now you 9 steps away from where your destiny proving is mad. 10, 10, 10. Put 10 on it. I come back and tell a story. You gotta depend on it. I know. Depend on it. So when I begin talking, it's honesty. Wind walking me through it. I'm still fluid. You can hug it off. You thought I was switching, nigga. Not at all. Yeah, go ahead and knock it off.

0: knock it off.
1: You thought I was switching, nigga, not at all. Yeah, go ahead and knock it off. Keep it low, but you not involved. Yeah.

0: We'll return after these messages.
1: What if you were wearing something sexy? What if you were drinking? What if you made...
2: Hey, yeah, we're not doing that. We're not doing that one. We're not doing that one. That was... I've already done enough PSAs. But I'm just going to be real quick here because I don't want to spend too much time up here in the booth. But you're listening to WCDB Albany. If you are interested in... I did not look up an event before I started going into the segue. I don't know why I just kept thinking I could pull something out like that. But if you are interested in buying some vinyl, October 5th, 2026 at No Fun in Troy, they'll be having a Bring Your Own Vinyl Night, Super Crafting Party, and All Day Happy Hour. That is on Monday, October 5th. From 6 to 11. For more information on that, go to nofuntroy.com. I gotta go ahead and... Wait, can I just... We gotta put some WD-40 on this one. I don't know why we decided to not grease the one that people would be using the most often, but this one is very squeaky, but the others two are very much... not so, which is a shame. Feels weird trying to just ramble on my own without somebody in the booth with me. I've had what, 3 solo shows? I don't know how far I can get. Okay, if I'm this far from the mic, it'll pick up. I've had 3, oh my god, 3 solo shows so far, I believe, in a row. And, yeah, it feels weird not having somebody to bounce the ideas back off of, but finally pulled up the next song here. Okay, it is pulled up. It is by Billy Cobham, off his album The Atlantic Years, 1973 to 1978. This is It's You I Need. Okay, or not, because the song doesn't want to play. I don't know what happened. I'm concerned. Everything is going terribly today. I mean, I came late. Took 15 minutes to set up the mixing board. And then I just had like 40 million errors in the middle of it. I'm stumbling over my words. I can't do anything right now. This is terrible. And my website keeps crashing. This is terrible. Literally every bad thing that could be happening right now is... This is Murphy's Law. I don't know how to solve this. Okay, here we go. Okay. It should work now. I think... Hopefully this is the last time I gotta get on the mic at all. But we'll try that one more time.

0: Please hold all the plot apologies and don't fake bad with me. 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
1: Honesty ain't never been fine to me. Pop smoke like RP. The bar I said might be too hard to reach. Don't climb this money tree.
0: I wanna be for a long time to me. That's important. These boys coming to me. Really be acting like bitches, so I call them
1: a all overseas. Did a few deals. Gave some bad to the kids, and I did that all in a week.

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Hundreds of people have encountered these creatures the Indians call Sasquatch.

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I'm hoping like maybe you and me can mutually agree to disagree, cause usually you talk too much. I pull up in them Chevy Doves, where do you wanna go? Who has been in this car? Why do you wanna know? What would it do for you? You don't see them 22s? What you think I got them for? You know, she had long hair like Rapunzel to the flow like Cousin It. 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

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What am I training for? I cannot stomach more. 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Yeah. 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But I'm not happy for real. This money too much to feel. Hey, check on the gang. I know they not good for real. Yeah, I hear what you say. But I know how you feel. This shit not a joke

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I need my answers today. 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Lately a nigga just numb to it all. Way too exhausted for real. Really too honest, but not when I should be. So that shit is stopping right here. How am I off it when I got these problems just staring me down in the mirror? I'll talk about it someday, but right now just trust me, I'm really just trying to heal. I'm sorry if I let you down. I'm just trying to keep it sincere. Take that apology back. Gotta do this for the mirror. This shit not a joke no more.

Yeah, I hear what you said, but I know how you feel.

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wasn't a Christian. He taught Sunday school and he prayed, and we read the Bible each Sunday morning before breakfast. And the kinds of scriptures which he read, the prayers which he prayed, gave me to know that I had the support of my family.

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3: My name is Brian, and I'm addicted to WCDB Albany. I had a lot of friends growing up. I did good in school. One night we were at a party, and my friend Sarah turned on the stereo to 90.9 FM. We were young, right? We didn't know what we were getting into. Then I started sneaking around with the radio, and I'd listen to 90.9 FM whenever I could. It was a real rush. They play alternative, jazz, some R&B, metal, dance, electronic. They have it all. What can I do, you know? Where else am I going to get this stuff? I don't think what WCDB does should be allowed. They're giving it away free and getting the little kids hooked. WCDB is really messing with people's lives as far as I'm concerned. They want me to just say no, man, but no fucking way.
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5: Hello. Oh, 8 minutes late. Not my worst. I have someone in the studio that knows that. Mic three is on, so...
6: Hello.
5: That's Diego. yeah, I've been 20 minutes late before. Oopsie daisies. Said a bad word on air. Had to clear that. Shout out to my main girlies, Melissa and Helena, listening. Okay, cool. So you're listening to WCDB Albany. It's DJ QGTM and it's a Roller Coaster Feeling Show. Let me put you on to an event going on. No Fun Troy, 275 River Street. We have our very own DJ Revy going. That is Friday. Oh, wait. That's this Friday. Ah, if you want to go, feel free to check it out. If not, whatever. Let me give you Britney Spears talking about childhood hunger. Boo. And then your first song, Blood Orange. All right. 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Bye.
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0: Oopsies. I forgot to turn on the song in time, so I'm going to talk to you on the mic while I figure it out. My bad. You know what? Intermission anyways. It's been 30 minutes. Let's check on you guys. Shout out to Melissa and Helena one more time. And maybe Jabari. I don't know if Jabari's listening. Anyways, we're opening a podcast studio up at the station eventually / hopefully. Diego, your mic is on.
1: Allegedly.
0: Allegedly. Now, I said to Diego, I want that podcast studio because I got a lot to say. Mm-hmm. And Diego said,
1: oh, I'm sure.
0: And you know, how am I supposed to not clock him for that? Because, like, well, how can you take that except hostily? I don't...
1: I mean, you know, in what day did you meet?
0: In what day did you... Sorry. You know the Wendy Williams, Whitney Houston confrontation? It's like, Whitney.
1: Yes!
0: Wendy. Oh, yeah, that's... Future what? Us shade. Oh,
1: ooh.
0: That's us core.
1: Ooh.
0: Oh,
1: ooh.
0: Next year's gonna be fun. Anyways, sorry, I just yapped so hard for absolutely no reason. Anyways, here's Cartoons and Nigel Hall with... Oops, hit the keyboard. Here are them with Groceries. Oh my god, I got those today. Okay, cute. Bye.

0: It's a real love, love.
1: Okay, I'm going to keep it at an hour today just because I don't have that much content or the capacity for it. But next week, stay tuned, and you're going to get more and maybe something that's actually, like, thought out. Ooh.
2: All right, brothers and sisters, we're back. This is Catholic Radio. We're talking about God tonight. God and all his gab and all those glorious gifts he be giving to us every day. You got any questions about God, you call me. You know the number. You know the hotline number. I can see my hotline number lighting up right now. Let's take my first caller. Son, you're on the air.
3: Hello?
2: Yes, son. Talk.
3: I'm on the air.
2: Yes, you are, son.
3: Okay, can I make a request? Can you play Private Plane?
2: No, son. You don't understand. Huh. This is Catholic Radio.
3: Okay. All right. That's good. Then can you play Ween?
2: No,
3: can you play something by the band Ween?
2: Son, no. This is Catholic Radio. We don't play.
3: Can you play
2: son.
3: Cool. Can you play something by Billy Bragg? He has
2: son,
3: a new
2: you
3: album,
2: don't understand.
3: You know?
2: Yeah, he does
3: that
2: son,
3: song Sexuality.
2: No, this is
3: you
2: Catholic.
3: Sexuality.
2: No, we talk about God. Son. We don't have sex here on this radio station. This is Catholic Radio. There is no sex.
3: Oh, you mean this isn't WCDB?
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0: 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Enjoy!
1: Hello, Capital District. You are listening to WCDB Albany. I'm DJ Lesson 3, and the song you just heard was... Sorry, I had to turn my volume up. I noticed my mic was quite quiet. I don't normally wear the headphones when I do my talking, but I decided I wanted to hear my voice while I talk to see what it sounds like. Anyway, the song you just heard was Transistor by Don Martin III. This set is my third part of my music I listened to over the summer. This is part July. Next week, I'm actually so excited for next week, because on Tuesday, during my daytime slot, which is from 11 a.m. to noon, I am going to be doing a goth set, which is going to be quite fun. I picked out some underrated gems and some of just my general favorites. And then next week during this time slot, Wednesdays from 11 p.m. to midnight, I'm going to be doing part four, the final part. And it's, like, so good. Like, I'm so excited. It's, like, stuff I don't normally play. It's, like, stuff I don't normally listen to. It's, like, a bunch of, like, really cool things that I really can't wait to share with you guys. To start off the set, it's going to be a lot more post-hardcore, then a little bit of screamo. It's going to get a little bit metalcore for just a bit, and then we're going to get into the metal section of things. And I'm quite excited for that because I listened to quite a bit of metal over the last... few months, especially the last two, as you'll see. Again, why I'm quite excited for next month, because it's going to be a lot more metal than it is like screamo and hardcore, which is what I normally play, if you couldn't tell. Anyway, we're going to get back into the music after a quick PSA. I'm going to play my classic, Smokey the Bear PSA, and then we're going to be getting into the song Be by Link. I hope you enjoy.

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Hello, hello, hello, Capital District. You are listening to WCDB Albany. I'm DJ Lesson 3, and the song you just heard was Valid by Breach. That is concluding the more hardcore and screamo-leaning side of my set tonight. The next portion of songs are all going to be different varieties of metal. We're going to be starting off with Black Sabbath, rest in peace Ozzy Osbourne. I did quite a bit of a dive into Black Sabbath's music. I guess a re-dive into Black Sabbath's music after Ozzy passed. And so I really want to play this track. Might even be my favorite Black Sabbath song, which is crazy because it's not on Paranoid. It's not on their self-titled debut. And it's not even on Masters of Reality. It's on Volume 4. But before I play that track, and before we get into the metal portion of my set, I do have to shout out an event going on next Friday. Not this Friday, but next Friday. Yes. Over at No Fun in Troy. WCDB, the station you are listening to currently, has their fall show happening over at No Fun, as I mentioned, September 19th, featuring the bands Sophie's Body, Gas Leak with their EP release show, The Glow, and Super Ego and The Id. I absolutely love the poster. I love how it looks. Very fall. I mean, it's the fall show. And I will definitely be going to that. It's going to be a very exciting time. Again, that's happening September 19th over at No Fun in Troy. Doors are going to be at 7. Music's going to be at 8, as per usual for a Friday night over at No Fun. Again, the bands are Sophie's Body, Gas Leak, The Glow, and Super Ego and The Id. And that's one band, by the way. Super Ego and The Id. It's you know, Sigmund Freud. Anyway, we're going to move on to the music. It's going to be starting off with heavy metal. As I mentioned, Black Sabbath, and then there's going to be Iron Maiden, and then we're going to get into something I have not played whatsoever on my sets before. It's going to be some dissonant death metal, and then I'm going to end off tonight with some black metal tracks, getting all evil to end off the night, sending out evil energy into the world. a little bit of evil less than three coming out there, but yeah, that's about it. I'm going to be starting you guys off with Snowblind by Black Sabbath off of Volume 4. I hope you enjoy.

Hello, Capital District. You are listening to WCDB Albany. I'm DJ Lesson 3, and the song you just heard was Aces High by Iron Maiden. I'm realizing I forgot to go over my track list for this set, and I also realized that going from Aces High by Iron Maiden to Obscure by Gorguts is kind of not exactly the easiest transition, considering one is insane and the other, I mean, they're both insane in their own right. Power Slave has got to be my favorite Iron Maiden album. I actually adore it. I love it a lot. But Obscura is like way heavier than that. The song, I mean, by Gorguts. Yeah. So I started off today's set with Transistor by Don Martin 3 off that three-way split, Summer 96. Then I played B by Link. Then I played It's Catching Up by No Means No. Then after that, I played The Gambler by the Swedish band Never Ending, dot, dot, dot. Then I played Kofun, one word, by Kofun, the Japanese Midwest Screamo band, off their, I feel like it's their only EP. Hold on, let me look. I guess they have another, they have like a single, but they're a Japanese Midwest screamo band called Kofun. After that, I played The Last Song I'll Ever Write About You by Black Paper Diary off their 2000 demo. Then I played My Unsaid Everything by Converge. I always am bumping Converge, like always. Then I played Valid by Breach. Then I played Snowblind by Black Sabbath, as I mentioned before, and the song you just heard, Aces High by Obscura. I don't think I'm gonna talk anymore for tonight. It's getting pretty late. I'm tired. I got a lot of music to play. So anyway, we're gonna continue with Obscura by Gorguts. I hope you enjoy.

listening to WCBD Elvin. I'm going to try turn the music down a little bit so I can talk while it's playing in the background. Song you just heard was For All Those Who Die by Bathory. The song you are hearing currently underneath me is Transylvanian Hunger by Dark Throne. Just wanted to say one last time, good night, everybody. I hope you had a great rest of your night. Up next is DJ Venus. That's all I have to say. Have a good night.

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4: 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You're tuned into WCDB Albany. If you're hearing this, that means you've tuned into DJ Dilly's Super Silly Song Emporium with me, your host, DJ Dilly. I hope you like the little Batman transition noise. I just found it on our little soundboard here. Folks, we're back for another show, another little set for you all. Before we get to that, I do want to wish you all a happy October. That's right. As of 2 hours ago, we are officially in the 10th month of the year, October, one of my favorite months. And you know why it's one of my favorite months? That's because that's when we have probably the biggest Twilight Market event. That's right, folks. The Twilight Market will be coming back to Albany pretty soon on October 10th, which is next Saturday. And I heard a little rumor. I heard that there will be some fire spinners at this new event. That's right, folks. Fire will be spun. Drags will be shown. Food will be drank. I'm going to stop reading directly off the thing. Folks, October 10th, Twilight Market, their Halloween event, Washington Park Lake House over in Albany, New York. If that sounds like something you're into, please, please, please, I encourage you to know where it is. Once again, that's Washington Park Lake House. Folks, I am almost done with our little collection we have here of sets about the new Happy Fits album, Awfully Appealin' Revisited. Our first song, well, the song I'm featuring tonight, because once again, they do two of the same song, in this thing, just done a little differently, is Dirty Imbecile, the remaster. I really like Dirty Imbecile. I always thought it was a good one. It's about not really being the person you are. You display to others, not in a fake way, but more of an insecure way. So this is Dirty Imbecile remastered by the Happy Fits off their new album, Awfully Appealin' Revisited. Please do

0: And that song you just heard was Little One by The Happy Fits. Folks, if you're just tuning in, this is DJ Dilly's Silly Song Emporium with me, your host, DJ Dilly. We're playing some songs. There's no real rhyme or reason to this one, but we're just songs that I like, and I'm putting them together, and you are going to be welcome to hear them. Once again, you're listening to WCDB Albany. And if you're listening right now, do you like South Park? I have a question for you all listeners. Of course, I'll never know your answer, but if you do, well, why don't you give this one a listen? This is Bones by Caden Rush.
1: I think he's really, really sick.

That song you just heard was For a While by Caden Rush. I really like Caden Rush. Not a big artist right now. I believe that he will be soon. Yeah, wow. 10.2K on the monthly listeners there. That song you just heard was For a While, released January 7th, 2026. Before that was Bones, released March 9th, 2026. Both really good songs. I really like his style, and I can't wait to see what he does in the future. Once again, that was Caden Rush, For a While, and before that was Caden Rush, Bones. So next set of songs are from the same artist, well, band this time, same band, band that might sound familiar to a few of you, that is Mustard Service. I don't know why I'm stumbling over all my words, thank you for asking. I don't really have a joke about this song in particular. It's called Big Time, off their Vice City Magic album, released, I believe, last year, July 18th, 2025. Mustard Service has been going on a generational run, I believe. They went from releasing a song every 3 years to every 2 years to now every year. Hopefully soon we'll be getting them every month so that I can just blast that sweet, sweet music into my ears whenever I want, and it'll all be good and new. And can you tell this is my favorite band? This song is Big Time by Mustard Service. Once again, please enjoy.

And that song you just heard was Night in Tulum by Mustard Service. Show of hands here, now that I can see your hands, who here knows where Tulum is? That's right, not in America. I actually don't know where it is. I'm just trying to get a little bit of simulated audience engagement here. This next song is by Hector Gachan. Oh My World. I'm not quite sure if he's censoring himself there. I quite like this song. And technically I am cheating here. I did say that this would be the same artist for every two song set. Technically the next song is by Obscemo and only features Hector Gachan, but he doesn't produce a lot of songs, and I've played most of the songs that he's produced. So I'm running out of songs for him, unfortunately. Hector Gachan, if you're somehow listening to this, please release soon. Once again, this is Oh My World by Hector Gachan.

And that song you just heard, folks, was Saito. I accidentally may have played a little bit of the next song because I don't know why it's playing the next song early when I do certain things, and I'm trying to figure out what exactly does that. That was Saito, once again, by Obscemo and Hector Gotchin. I really like that song. And what a transition between those songs. I mean, wow. And the reason I bring up transitions is because we're going from Hector Gotchin, who is a very, very chill, very mellow artist, to we're going back to some more rocky, more loud, more upbeat stuff. This next song is called Blink Twice, but before we get to that, folks, we have officially made our way to the halfway point of the show. So, I'm gonna press this button once again, just because, I don't know, I think it's funny. So, yeah, we made it to the halfway point of this show. If you're just tuning in and you missed it the first time, I do have an event I'd like to shout out. And once again, happy October for those of you who have been here. This event I want to shout out is the Twilight Market. They're having their Halloween event, well, Halloween-ish event, because it's not on Halloween. They do the second Saturday of every month, and it's happening this month, October 10th. I was telling the people who tuned in early, they're having, there's a rumor, at least it's on the poster, that they're having fire spinning. So yes, fire will be spun, there will be drag shows, there will be food and drink and vendors and music, and if that sounds like something you'd like, you can go ahead and find it at October 10th, 5 to 9 p.m. at Washington Park Lake House. That is once again October 10th, 5 to 9 p.m. at the Washington Park Lake House over here in Albany, New York, where we are based out of. I really like the Twilight Market. I promote it all the time because I like it so much. I try to go every month that I'm in town. So far, we have a good record. But yeah, I'm really excited for this one. The October event is always one of my favorites. But yeah, let's get on with the music. This is Blink Twice by Under Reps. No vowels in that name.

And that song you just heard was Stupid Point of View, or Stupid POV, however you want to pronounce it, by Margot Sinclair. And as you kind of heard, this next song, it's by Pretoria, which is a band I like. It's their song Expert. I thought, you know, I'd keep to the theme that I tried to make at the beginning, which was songs about, you know, being someone who you're not, which is about, well, it's what the song Dirty Imbecile is about. Those of you who are just tuning in, I talked about it before, but I've been doing a little thing where I play two certain songs off of the Happy Fits new album, Awfully Appealing Revisited 10-year anniversary album, because they redid each song twice, and I play the remaster at the beginning and the revisited at the end. And this set, that song is Dirty Imbecile, which is about you know, pretending to be someone you're not as a defense mechanism for, like, the world. Really, really upsetting theme for a song, but that's what it's about, and you can't ignore that. So, that being said, like I said earlier, this is Expert by Pretoria, a song I listened to way back when it came out over in 2020, almost exactly 6 years ago, actually. It came out September 25th, 2020. So, yeah, let's give it a listen. This is, once again, for the third time, Expert by Pretoria.

And that song you just heard, folks, that was Boy For You by Pretoria. I'm going to be honest, folks, I didn't realize how that beat felt until I gave it a listen here in the studio. Wow, I really like that song. That one's going in the daily rotation, I can't lie. Folks, we're at our last two songs of the night. I know. If you're just now tuning in, you're tuned into DJ Dilly's Super Silly Song Emporium over on WCDB Albany, broadcasting live from Albany, New York. Two songs left. I'm going to talk between both of them to pad for time. This first one is Get a Job. I put it in here as kind of a joke because I was given a job application that was outdated. It was an invitation to like a job fair thing for a company that had already passed, but I was given that alongside a gift, and I thought it'd be really funny to put this song in to talk about this live on air to embarrass the person who gave me that gift. So yeah, this is Get a Job by The Happy Fits. Please, oh, what's this? Something's happening. There we go. Please enjoy.

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This is the end of DJ Dilly's Super Silly Song Emporium on WCDB Albany. We are in safe harbor, so keep that in mind as you continue listening. This is DJ Dilly signing off for now. And if you're sad you missed the show, we're always going to be here next week, Thursdays, 2 a.m. every week. Folks, thank you for listening.

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Hello, Capital District. You are listening to WCDB Albany. I'm DJ Lesson 3, and the song you just heard was Drug Lord by William Bonney. This is my second set during this time slot, and it is the second part of my four-part series of these this return sessions that I've been doing, where it's all the music I listen to over summer break between semesters. I listen to quite a bit of screamo and quite a bit of metal and hardcore stuff. I mean, I listen to other stuff, and if you tuned into my set yesterday during the day, you would have heard some of that good stuff. But it is not Tuesday, it is in fact Wednesday, about to be Thursday morning. And we're listening to some screamo to start it off. Going to get a little bit more emo violent. And then we're going to get more into the metal and hardcore section of things. Then some, like, kind of deathcore-y stuff. And then ending it off with some more, like, typical metal, I guess you could say. Like, I have a death metal song and I have a heavy metal song at the end of my set, which I don't typically play. And I want to play more of that. So, if you like that kind of stuff, stick around. Anyway, next up is going to be the song 143, in parentheses JCM, by You and I. Very underrated screamo band. So, so good. And we're going to get into that.

0: All right, brothers and sisters, we're back. This is Catholic Radio. We're talking about God tonight. God and all his gab and all those glorious gifts he be giving to us every day. You got any questions about God, you call me. You know the number. You know the hotline number. I can see my hotline number lighting up right now. Let's take my first caller. Son, you on the air.
1: Hello?
0: Yes, son, talk.
1: I'm on the air.
0: Yes, you are, son.
1: Okay, can I make a request? Can you play Private Plane?
0: No, son, you don't understand. This is Catholic Radio.
1: Okay, all right, that's good. Can you play Ween?
0: No,
1: son. You play something by the band Ween?
0: Son, no, this is Catholic Radio. We don't play.
1: That?
0: No,
1: oh,
0: son.
1: Cool. Can you play something by Billy Bragg?
0: Son, you don't understand.
1: Sexuality.
0: No, we talk about God. Son. We don't have sex here on this radio station. This is Catholic Radio. There is no sex.
1: Oh, you mean this isn't WCDB?
0: WCDB is a station of sin.

0: I feel much better now. I really do.
1: Hello, Capital District. You are listening to WCDV Albany. I'm DJ Lesson 3. You've been listening to my set for the last 30 minutes or so, which is quite awesome if you are currently listening. Anyway, the song you just heard was Texas Chainsaw Mascara. It's not a massacre. It's mascara. Because it's by the band Heavy Heavy Low Low, and they were a very, very sassy band back in their day on an EP I can't say the name of because it has the F word in it. But it is quite good and underrated. Thank you, DJ Gay Dog, for putting me on. Anyway, the song you heard for that is so long it doesn't actually appear all the way on my screen. I think it might even be the longest song name that's ever been played on the station. Don't call me out if I'm wrong. But it's called We Don't Call Him Columbine Because He Wears a Trench Coat. We Call Him Columbine Because He Kills People. Which is a crazy song title. That was by The Now. Off the album The Now. Before that, you heard Mittens and Muzzles by Reversal of Man. Before that, you heard Undead and Undone / To the Basement by Harrison Bergeron. Then before that, you heard 11th Hour Tactics by Chaos Pilot. Before that, you heard To Bring Our Own End by Joshua Fit for a Battle. And before that, you heard Bus Stop Headache by Kamara. And the song before that was 143 in parentheses JCM by You and I. And the first song I played this evening was Drug Lord by William Bonney. I'm not done playing music, but I do like to stop halfway through my shows to be epic and shout out a local event going on, and I have two to shout out. I don't have to shout out both, but I want to. The most up-and-coming one as of the recording of this set is the Academic Excellence Show going on this Saturday, September 6th, over at the Son of Egg, featuring the bands Curb Kisser, Catabasis, All Day Special, Pollen, Low Measure, Yawn Mower, and Intrinsic Spin. Why am I shouting this event out? Going on September 6th, this Saturday, over at the Son of Egg, at 4 p.m. Well, there's going to be vending from WCDB Albany. That's the radio station you're listening to right now. That's so crazy. In fact, if you're listening right now, you can come see me, if you want, at the Son of Egg, of which I will likely be tabling at some point during that time. The other event I want to shout out also has something to do with WCDB. In fact, it's literally a WCDB event over at No Fun. Birdhouse presents WCDB's Fall Show of 2025. Might not be the only Fall Show of 2025, but I cannot confirm nor deny those allegations. It's going to be Sophie's Body, Gas Leak's EP release show, The Glow and Super Ego and The Id, all playing again at No Fun, doors at 7, music at 8, over Friday, September 19th. Again, that is going to be at No Fun, featuring the band Sophie's Body, Gas Leak, and again, that's with their EP release, which is pretty big news, The Glow, and Super Ego, and The Id. Again, happening September 19th. Anyway, let's continue with the music. Music that makes loud noises, music that's scary, and that we play late at night, as to not make innocent people to immediately turn their radio station off because it's so scary and mean and loud. Anyway, I'm going to be playing the song Autumn Lost in Silence by Killing Me Softly, and then a few other metalcore songs, and then I'll come back after all that. So, stay tuned if you want to hear some more of this stuff.

Hello, Capital District. You are listening to WCDB Albany. I've been DJ Lesson 3. I still got two more songs for you, but I don't think I'm going to be talking too much more. I'm quite tired. It's almost midnight. Not feeling too energetic. It's been a long day. Had our open house today, but I'm just going to go over the tracks I just played since the last time I spoke, which the song you just heard was Scars Like Reminders by Broken by Silence off their 2003 demo. Why did they release like no music? It really is unfortunate. I wish I could have seen them live. Unfortunately, I was not alive when they were a band. Before that, speaking of death, not of the band didn't die, but the next band, the band previously was Death of James Dean, and they played the song. Oh my God, I'm that tired. I played the song Metonia by Death of James Dean. I then played before that, actually. Oh my God, that's how tired I am. I'm so sorry. Before that, I played Creating Something Out of Nothing Just to Destroy It by Norma Jean. And before that, I played Autumn Lost in Silence by Killing Me Softly. If you want to see what earlier cuts I played, they're all a bunch of screamo and emo violence and some sassy stuff in there. You can check it out over on the website, which is WCDBFM.com. Yeah, I'm tired. We're gonna end the night off with some metal. Starting off with one of my absolute favorite albums, honestly, that I've been playing recently. I can't stop listening to it. None So Vile by Cryptopsy. Such a masterpiece of death metal. I'm going to be playing the track Phobophile. Starts off nice, sweet with piano, and then gets into the death metal glory. And then the final track I'm going to be playing is Don't Talk to Strangers by Dio. A lot of Dio songs that have been stuck in my head. That one especially. Also Holy Diver, but I felt like playing something that isn't Holy Diver. But yeah, that's been me. Good night, everyone. Stick around for DJ Venus afterward. I'm going to be playing this song, and then I'm going to be out of here. Oh, actually, these next two songs. Sorry. Anyway, good night. Bye-bye.

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3: Yeah, I was listening. First of all, I'm Tony Two Shoes. You may know my cousin, Vinny Three Piece over at the River. But anyway, I was just listening to this radio station, and I was wondering, you guys keep playing these animal collectives. You're playing this Black Middies and all these weird bands. Why can't you play something good like, Elvis or something?
2: Sorry, sir. We only specialize in underground music.
3: Yeah, but, why can't you play, Jimmy Fatone or Joey Ramone or, anything good like that? Like, why can't you just play that?
2: Sir, WCDB only plays alternative music.
3: Yeah, okay. I'm gonna go, eat some meatballs and listen to the River, but, you guys are never gonna
4: work out. All right, brothers and sisters, we're back. This is Catholic Radio. We're talking about God tonight. God and all his gab. And all those glorious gifts he be giving to us every day. You got any questions about God, you call me. You know the number. You know the hotline number. I can see my hotline number letting up right now. Let's take my first caller. Son, you're on the air.
5: Hello?
4: Yes, son. Talk.
5: Am I on the air?
4: Yes, you are, son.
5: Okay, can I make a request? Can you play Private Plane?
4: No, son, you don't understand. This is Catholic radio.
5: Okay, all right, that's good. Can you play Ween?
4: No,
5: son. Can you play something by the band Ween?
4: Son, no, this is Catholic radio. We don't play. No, son.
5: Cool. Can you play something by Billy Bragg?
4: Son, you don't understand.
5: Sexuality.
4: No, we talk about God. Son. We don't have sex here on this radio station. This is Catholic radio. There is no sex.
5: Oh, you mean this isn't WCDB?
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You're listening to WCDB Albany with GJ Specimen, and on June 19th, which is tomorrow, there's a show at PetSmart in Troy. The lineup is Smogmoss, Intrinsic Spin, Ventry Hill, and that's it. A pretty short lineup, but pretty solid. It's going to be a lot of like grunge from what I've been told. Doors are at 7, music's at 8. You just heard the song Demonscape by Candlemass, and up next I have Violet Vortex by Cathedral. Tonight I'm playing all doom metal, mostly because it's an excuse for me to play Candlemass and Pentagram, like, a lot. But yeah, if that sounds like your thing, make sure to stay tuned after a quick PSA.

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You're listening to WCDB Albany with DJ Specimen, and you just heard the song Black Candles by Winhand. And I was actually listening to it on the way here to the station, and I just, I love, like, the sampling of, like, the thunder and the rain, the beginning and the end. It reminds me so much of, like, OG classic, like, doomy metal stuff. Like, specifically Black Sabbath's self-titled album, the first one. Oh my god, reminds me so much of that. I love it. I love it so much. But yeah, up next I have All Your Sins by Pentagram. Enjoy.

0: You're listening to WCDB Albany with DJ Specimen, and on June 19th, there is a show at PetSmart in Troy. The lineup is Smog Moss, Intrinsic Spin, and Ventry Hill. The doors are at 7, music's at 8. I personally know somebody at Ventry Hill, and they are quite good. I'll be there tomorrow. I'm excited. It's going to be a lot of fun. You just heard the song Soul Sacrifice by Cathedral, and up next is Crippled Wizard by Koff. For the past, hour, I've been playing all doom metal, and guess what? I'm gonna be playing more for the next hour. So yeah, if that sounds like your thing, make sure you stay tuned after a quick PSA.
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Master.

You're listening to WCDB Albany, and you just heard the song Haunter of the Dark by Koff. For the last 2 hours, I've been playing only doom metal, so a lot of Candlemass, what else, Pentagram, stuff like that. And up next is my last song for the night, LSD by Electric Wizard. Enjoy.

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That last track was from the band Ganzer. Song was Future Tripping. We also heard from Spread Joy with Why Can't I? Before that was Iggy Pop, joined by Kate Pearson and Cindy Wilson of the B-52s on the song Candy. And we started it off with Oingo Boingo's Just Another Day. Coming up next, this is The Nerves with When You Find Out, and you're hearing it here at WCDB Albany.

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I hope you're doing good out there. That was just Art the Echo with Disappear Here. Before that, we heard from Buffalo Band, Ismatic Guru with Island Lord. Before that was Traps PS with Walk Around. We heard from The Marked Men with It's Not a Crime. We also heard Rap Boys covering The Marked Men with their cover of Fix My Brain. And we started it off with The Nerves, their song When You Find Out. Coming up next here at WCDB Albany, the band is called Freako, and this is called Necessary. You are hearing it all here at WCDB Albany.

0: 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Just eyeball it.
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0: 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Thank you.
1: What's going on, everybody? This is Heats, and you're listening to WCDB Albany 90.9 FM, the Capital District's best. That was just the B-52s with Dance This Mess Around. That was live at the Roseland Ballroom in New York, New York, on April 19, 1982. Before that was Taco Cat with Bridge to Hawaii. We heard from Zanny Stars with Honey and Annabelle Chairlegs with Beef Witted. Coming up next, this is Veronica Falls with Starry Eyes, and you are here to hear at WCDB Albany.

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Thank you for spending your time with me today. I hope you've been enjoying the music. That was just Husker Du with Pink Turns Blue. We heard from Mission of Burma with That's When I Reach for My Revolver. We also heard from the band Porcelain with Waltz, and we started off that section of music with Veronica Falls, Starry Eyes. Coming up next, it's Dauber with the song Waving Mountains off their record Falling Down, and you are hearing it here at WCDB.

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This is Heat. You are listening to WCDB Albany 90.9 FM, the Capital District's best. We just heard a trio of September 2026 singles. That last one was from Vanishing Twin. That song is Oral Tradition. For that is one of my personal favorite bands, Land of Talk. That is a song called 444. And we also heard from Pool Holograph with Neon Hospital. And we started it off with Dauber's Weaving Mountains. Coming up next, let's see what we got for you here. This band is called Slippers. And this song is called Wants for Everyone. And you are hearing it all here at WCDB Albany. Yeah.

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2: 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What's going on, everybody? We've got a little over 10 minutes left in this show. And I want to thank you for tuning in to WCDB Albany today. This is Heat. My regular shows are 8 to 10 a.m. on Thursday mornings. So, what were we just listening to? We heard 4 tracks that were released in 2026, because I like to share some good stuff I have been checking out recently. That was just from Aldous Harding. Song is San Francisco. For that was Ian Sweet with Wild Heart. We heard from Dummy, their song Alluvial Fan, and we started it off with Wants for Everyone from Slippers. Coming up next, this next one's from the band Big Star, and the song is September Girls. And you're hearing it all here at WCDB Albany, 94.9 FM, the Capital District's best.

0: 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The pauses are intentional.
1: What's going on, everybody? This is Heat, and you are listening to WCDB Albany 90.9 FM, the Capital District's best. How you doing out there? I'm here to play you 2 hours of music, another 2 hours, and I hope you enjoy. This first song is from Yo La Tango with Autumn Sweater, and you are hearing it here at WCDB Albany.

0: right now. Very relaxed right now.
1: Very relaxed right now. I'm feeling very relaxed right now. Very
2: 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Hey, what's going on? It's Heat. 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What's going on? What's going on? 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Hope you're doing good. We just heard from the band Good Morning with their song Garden. We heard from Bonnie Doon with A Lot of Things. We also heard from the band Galaxy 500 with their song Strange. And we started it off with Yola Tango's Autumn Sweater. Coming up next, this is The Clean with Anything Could Happen, and you are hearing it here at WCDB Albany.

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What's going on? That was just Big Thief with Shark Smile. Before that was two 2026ers with X-Ray, their song Radio Station, and Julia Jacklin's song If I Had the Hand of God. And we started off with Clean with Anything Could Happen. Coming up next, this is Pavement doing a cover of The Killing Moon, and you are hearing it all here at my favorite radio station, WCDB Albany.

0: 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That was just This Is Lorelei with The Kid with the Crown. We heard from Chastity Belt with Pavement. We heard The Rolling Stones with She Smiled Sweetly, and we started it off with Pavement covering The Killing Moon. Coming up next, I've got a quick public service announcement for you, and then we'll kick it back off with Songs Ohio with Farewell Transmission, and you are hearing it all here at WCDB Albany.
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That was just June McDoom with Get Out of My Life. Before that was Jessica Pratt with Back Baby. We heard from Julia Jacklin with Brand New, and we started it off with the band The, their song This Is The Day. Coming up next is X with True Love Part 2. Let's hear it all here at WCDB All.

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Hey, it's Heat. You're listening to WCDB Albany 90.9 FM, the Capital District's best. What a stretch of music. That was just Grass Widow with Fried Egg. We heard from Cleveland band Glass Traps with their song Line. We heard from Witch with Wale. And we started it off with Uncle Acid and the Deadbeats with Bedouin. Coming up next, I've got a 2026er for you. This band is called Immersion. The song is called Nephology, which I had to look up because I don't know what that is. And according to Merriam-Webster, nephology is a branch of meteorology, yeah, dealing with clouds. Let's see how they talk about clouds. Let's do it here at WCDB Albany.

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1: My name is Brian, and I'm addicted to WCDB, Albany. I had a lot of friends growing up. I did good in school. One night, we were at a party, and my friend Sarah turned on the stereo to 90.9 FM. We were young, right? We didn't know what we were getting into. Then I started sneaking around with the radio, and I'd listen to 90.9 FM whenever I could. It was a real rush. They play alternative, jazz, some R&B, metal, dance, electronic. They have it all. What can I do, you know? Where else am I going to get this stuff? I don't think what WCDB does should be allowed. They're giving it away free and getting the little kids hooked. WCDB is really messing with people's lives as far as I'm concerned. They want me to just say no, man, but no fucking way.
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1: Good evening, everybody. Thanks for tuning in. Oh my God, it's been a day. It's been a day. It's hot in here too. You're listening to the Jim M Radio Show, 90.9 FM, WCDB Albany. That is, in fact, our legal station ID. And for the next hour, we will try to get you caught up with what is going on in the world of sports. All sorts of different types of stories. Some good, not so good, unfortunately. We'll get into all that in a moment. Music-wise,

0: will be playing a song from the band New Vision. They are doing a show actually this Friday, so let me get that in front of me here. So, new do-it-yourself spot opening up. Not going to give the address over the air. I'm going to give you, though, the Instagram handle. It is at dead.mans, M-A-N-S, dot gulch, G-U-L-T-C-H, 518. Send them a message on Instagram for the address. But this Friday night, they're doing a show with New Vision headlining. Opening for New Vision is Modern Day and Extra Minimum. Doors are at 7. Music is at 8. It's not going to cost you a lot. It's a really cheap show, but be mindful, you do have to pay at the door. That's happening this Friday. So again, to get the address, go on to Instagram, send a message to at dead.mans.gulch 518, and you can get the details on where the show is. Looking forward to it, because I actually used to live like literally right around the corner from this address. For about, I'd say for about a year and a half, I lived at this address. And it's a really cool neighborhood, safe. So, and there should be no issues with parking, but should be a good time. Looking forward to it. Also, I mean, you know what we got to do, folks. We got to keep the FCC happy. So let me get a PSA in front of me here so we can take care of that requirement. Let's see. Good old Smokey, where are you at? Smokey the Bear. Let's see. 2025, here we go. Smokey, campfire, you know the drill, 30 seconds. After that, we're going to give you whole bunch of smorgasbord, if you will, of what's been happening in sports for the past few days. So, without further ado, take it away, Smokey.
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0: 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And going to lead off with some unfortunate news just found out within the past few hours. John Sterling, the voice of the New York Yankees, is no longer with us. He passed away today at the age of 87. He is one of the cornerstones of not just the New York Yankees, but an institution in all of sports broadcasting. He was iconic in so many different ways. And as we all know, most famous, I would say, during his time with the Yankees, you know those home run calls. He had a nickname for pretty much everyone and anyone that ever wore the pinstripes for the New York Yankees. He was a one of one, as they say. And actually, before his time with the Yankees, I know he did some radio prior to the 80s. I didn't really have enough time to do a deep dive on his history. It's very sudden. The fact that he passed away today is kind of shocking. I did not hear any recent news that he had taken a turn for the worse of any sort. The last time I heard him on the radio, I want to say it was last year. Few times throughout the season, WFAN would have Sterling in the booth with Dave Sims and Susan Waldman. He would pick up an inning or two to do play-by-play, and it was very touching. It was kind of a nice way to have WFAN have John leave on his own terms and not just abruptly kick him out the booth. And he did some play-by-play back in the 80s for the Atlanta Braves. He did that infamous game, the 18-inning game, back in the early 80s that went 18 innings. Also did play-by-play for the Atlanta Hawks. And then it was in 1987 is when he joined the broadcasting booth for the New York Yankees. Did the play-by-play back in the day with Michael Kay. Remember, Michael Kay was the color commentator. John was the play-by-play announcer. And then later on, Michael Kay moved out of the booth and had his own radio show, which is still on the air to this day with now ESPN. And after Michael Kay had left, Susan Waldman had picked up the spot to do color commentary. And John and Susan hit it off pretty much instantaneously. They would laugh about how when they first got to meet each other, they knew that they had the chemistry that was going to work, and boy, did it work for quite some time. They were a huge hit. There's definitely some critics out there, unfortunately, for John Sterling. Yes, in his later years, did he make some horrendous gaffes as far as telling us what was happening on the baseball field? Yes, he did. But look at the career that John had as a whole, just with the Yankees, not even just his career as a radio broadcaster, just with the Yankees, okay? 36 seasons. He did play-by-play for 5,631 baseball games. Only guys like, you know, the great ones in broadcasting, like the Dodgers announcer, those are the only people that get to stay in the booth for decades upon decades. He took broadcasting into your home in a way that I listened to the radio broadcast of the Yankees. I'm a Mets fan, okay? And I still listen to John and Susan do play-by-play for the Yankees all throughout the regular season and into the playoffs. And like I said, I'm a Mets fan, and I listen to the broadcast. That's how good of a broadcast they did. And I would put the Mets game on the TV with the volume off and then listen to John and Susan for pretty much most of the game. And since John is no longer in the booth, they have replaced him with Dave Sims, who is a fine broadcaster, don't get me wrong. He used to be on WFAN back in the day himself, back in the 80s, before he made his way out to Seattle to become the play-by-play announcer for the Mariners. And him and Susan do a terrific job as well, don't get me wrong. They are right up there with John and Susan. But John and Susan, I've said this plenty of times on my show over the years. I've said this to people off the microphone. John and Susan, it would be as if you went to your grandparents' house to watch the Yankees game with them. And they had a way about how the game was being described to you. And in addition to the nuts and bolts of what's going on in the game, and the gazillion ad placements that a radio broadcast has nowadays, in addition to all that, they still somehow, some way found time to sidebar into other conversations about all sorts of different parts of life. What's going on with each other, what's going on with their grandkids, so on and so forth. And it was just a very easy listen, and he will be missed tremendously. For all the people that didn't appreciate him, that's too bad, because you're never going to have another one like John Sterling. He was a one of one. and it's a sad day. Tough way to segue out of that into something else, but today is Star Wars Day. May the 4th be with you. It is May 4th. And next year, really not too keyed up about this year because it's the 49th year, but next year is going to be the 50th year since the first movie was put out in movie theaters back in 1977 with not episode 1, as we all know. It started with episode 4 and then on to 5 and 6. But yes, 50 years this upcoming end of February is going to mark 50 years since it was first introduced to the public and then to the world. And the stories about how it almost didn't even make it to production, and then just the craziness of trying to find a company that was willing to create the toy line for all the Star Wars products, and then looking back, all the companies, my God, the list of companies that had the golden ticket in their hand, and they said, "Nah, this isn't going to work," you know. And then finally, as we all know, Kenner picked up the tab and ran with it, and have made a gazillion dollars times infinity with that license. And next year, when they do re-release the first three films, they are going to be in the original format. It's not even going to be the edited version that we were succumbed to back in the 90s on VHS and then later on DVD. It's going to be the original print, no alterations. The infamous bar scene with Guido and Han Solo will be intact, and it's the way it should be, and looking forward to that. But yes, today is Star Wars Day. Just other couple miscellaneous things. Seahawks are on the block for sale. Two of the four interested parties that are looking to purchase the Seattle Seahawks are none other than Mr. Mark Zuckerberg, the founder of Facebook and also the owner of Instagram, Meta Inc., if you will. Also, a surprise name. I had no idea that Tim Cook would be in the mix, but Tim Cook is actually interested in looking into sports ownership. Now, Zuckerberg is quite more well off financially. He's worth a couple $100 billion. Meanwhile, Tim Cook, when I read the other day, he's only worth $2.5 billion, which, yeah, that's a lot of money, but that's not the kind of money that you need to be able to run, especially an NFL football team. Takes quite a bit of liquid finances. So look for Tim Cook. He might be the front man of the ownership group. He won't be able to do this on his own, because I'm willing to bet the way prices are going nowadays, I would imagine the Seahawks could easily fetch $8 billion for sale when the time comes. Probably before, probably looking to wrap this up before the end of the year. On to the Kentucky Derby, and what a terrific race that was back on Saturday night down at Churchill Downs. The winner, coming all the way back from dead last place, was Golden Tempo, ridden by Jose Ortiz, and actually had to fend off a worthy attempt by his own brother, who was riding Renegade down the stretch, and he was able to eke out the win with a time of 2 minutes and 2 seconds. As the story goes, it's the best 2 minutes in all sports. Let me see if I can get the name here, because I just lost it. Forgive me for that. Derby trainer. Let's see. Let's see if I can get this up here. Cherie DeVoe, first time ever a woman trainer has been in the winner's circle for the Kentucky Derby. It's the second woman overall who has won a Triple Crown race. And she has an interesting background. Like 10 years ago, she was, I guess, into extreme like competition for women's bodybuilding. And the pictures from her 10 years ago are pretty jaw-dropping, to say the least, compared to how she looks nowadays. Don't get me wrong, she looks fantastic 10 years ago as she does today. But there's a certain look that people have in bodybuilding, and she was all out in that, you know, in that type of competition. I'm sure she won her fair share of events doing that, but now she is in the world of horse racing, and she does what so many people wish for year after year. We always have 20 horses in the field that want to win that race, and they're saying that Golden Tempo, just by winning that race back on Saturday, instantly is worth approximately $25 million. Now, of course, the big question is what's going to happen next, because this, in all likelihood, is going to be the last year where you're going to have the Preakness having that being run 2 weeks from this past Saturday, and then the Belmont traditionally is going to be 3 weeks after the Preakness is over. There's a big push in horse racing to have the Preakness be extended to 3 weeks between the Kentucky Derby and the Preakness race, and then have the Belmont also stay at 3 weeks. The hope is to have a number of horses that typically, once the Derby is over in recent years, almost everybody except for the Derby winner does not participate in the Preakness, because unfortunately there ain't nothing really to race for, and the risk reward factor is just too high, because the way breeding has happened more recently in the sport, they are bred for speed as opposed to durability. And the horses that do not win the Kentucky Derby, they skip the Preakness and they just make a beeline for the Belmont Stakes, which will be taking place this upcoming June for the final time at Saratoga. The hope is that Belmont Park and the renovations will be completed later this year, so that way, going into 2027, they will have the Belmont Stakes return to its rightful home. But hopefully there'll be more horses than just Golden Tempo competing for the Preakness. You want to have at least a couple in there that are going to push Golden Tempo. And then if Tempo does compete in the Preakness, there's been no official word on that yet, so we're kind of holding our breath in regards to that. Tempo, if that horse wins in the Preakness, then the ticket at Belmont will be going for a premium. And I just so happen to have a ticket myself, so I'm looking forward to being there if that's the case. On to a note about long distance running, something that we don't normally talk about on this show, but a pretty significant event took place in the world of marathon running. I am going to botch this name, but I will try to do my best. Sebastian Saw, I'll just say Sebastian Saw, broke the 2-hour barrier, ran a race for the London Marathon at the time of 1 hour, 59 minutes and 30 seconds. The second half of the race, now marathon is 26.2 miles, folks, okay? The second half of the race, he actually ran it faster than the first half of the race. 59 minutes and a second for the last 13.1 miles. It's faster than the first half at a sub-2 par pace. No negative, nobody negative splits a marathon at world record pace, and this guy just did. Now, this is what's even crazier, okay? Unbelievable achievement. The guy that finished second also broke the two-hour barrier. His name is Yumfif Keljik. He ran the race 11 seconds behind at 1 hour, 59 minutes, and 41 seconds. Here's the icing on the cake, folks. That's the first time he ever ran a marathon. And if that other guy, Sebastian Saw, was not racing, he would hold the world record. Finishing in third was Jacob Kiplimo, who barely was at 2 hours. He ran the race at 2 hours and 28 seconds, breaking the previous record by 7 seconds. Folks, they had three runners in a single race break the world record, and two of them broke the two-hour barrier. That's one of the greatest feats to ever happen in the history of long distance running. Now, apparently, the 2 hour barrier was broken, if I read correctly, back in 2019, but that was under conditions that were controlled. I believe it was indoors. And also, Nike had a special pair of marathon running shoes for that person. So the point is that the 2 hour barrier can be broken. And it took another 7 years for it to be officially recorded as a sub-2 hour race. And we had two guys that broke it in the same race. The second place guy running a marathon for the first time ever in his life. That's unbelievable. On to the NBA. Actually, you know what? Really quick, we'll talk about some baseball quick. The Yankees just continue to slug away. They are winning game after game. They end a four-game series with the Baltimore Orioles tonight, which is very weird. It's normally you don't have a wraparound where the fourth game ends on a Monday night, but here we are. As we mentioned earlier, unfortunately, John Sterling passing away. I'm sure they will have a nice tribute on hand momentarily for the Yankee broadcast. I'm sure Susan... It's going to be a tough night for Susan. We'll see how well she holds up. But, I mean, like I said earlier, it's like going to your grandparents' house to watch the baseball game. They were just such a good pairing. Other Yankee news, I just read that Anthony Volpe actually got sent down to AAA. My God, it's about time. The guy has not been living up to the hype. And going into his fourth season, Yankees finally said, you know what? You got to work on your game here. So they sent him down to AAA. Meanwhile, do I dare say it out loud? I don't want to jinx the team. The Mets won a series, folks. Miracles do exist. The Mets taking 2 out of 3 from the Anaheim Angels. They won the first game of the series 4-3. And then in Mets fashion, they said, you know what? How about you win the next game by the same exact score? We'll lose that game 4-3. How about that? And that happened in extra innings. And then yesterday, somewhat of a rocking chair game, the Mets with a 5-1 victory. They go on the road, continue their road trip tonight against the Rockies. And Mendoza still has a job. After all the bickering and screaming and yelling that Mets fans have been doing, he's still our manager. And I don't know. You got Alex Cora still out there. I don't know if Steve Cohen has reached out to him to see if has any interest. Apparently, Cora was reached out by the Philadelphia Phillies. He turned them down. That's why Don Mattingly is now the coach. And now the Phillies are hitting all cylinders. They've gone 5-1 since Mattingly has taken over as the interim manager, and just so happens that his son, Preston, is the GM of the team. So Donnie Baseball has to actually answer to his own kid. His own kid is daddy's boss, apparently. So that's a weird scenario. First time that's ever happened in Major League Baseball. On to LIV Golf. It's safe to say that LIV Golf is not in a good place at this moment. It's been reported that the public fund, the PIF, the public investment fund from Saudi Arabia, is going to not continue their support after this season, which means LIV Golf is in a huge hole financially. The amount of money that was invested in LIV Golf so far is gone into the billions and billions of dollars. Remember all those contracts they announced approximately 5 years ago? Guys like Brooks Koepka getting a $100 million bonus. Phil Mickelson getting a $200 million bonus for just literally signing their name on the dotted line and just having a contract for just a measly 5 years. Okay, you got John Rahm, Cam Davis, a lot of heavy hitters from the PGA Tour, the LIV Golf Tour, were able to scoop them up. And unfortunately, it never caught on in this country, where PGA Tour, although for the first couple years it was kind of touch and go, LIV Golf, they weren't winning in TV ratings, but they definitely were not going anywhere anytime soon the first couple years. And then little by little, the PGA Tour said, look, if we want to make sure that we can compete and keep the best golfers in the world on our roster, we need to make some changes. And they made changes as far as purses were concerned. The amount of money that was available to win in their tournaments increased tremendously. Just so happened they found some money just, you know, in a bag somewhere in a closet, I guess. And eventually, LIV Golf said, look, we're just losing way too much money. One of the things that also is affecting things in sports is the ongoing war in Iran, which has passed the 60-day mark this past weekend. And a country like Saudi Arabia, they rely heavily on oil production, and the Strait of Hormuz is turning out to be such a, it's got a stranglehold on the world's economy. When 20% of the oil travels through the Strait of Hormuz on a daily basis, and all of a sudden it doesn't, creates a lot of problems for a lot of parts of the world. As we all know, gas at the gas station is like $4.30 a gallon now, and it's not looking to go lower anytime soon. So the other tipping point was a couple weeks ago when LIV Golf announced that, hey, we're not going to have golf down in New Orleans. We're going to postpone that event. Now, after this past weekend with the event at Trump's National Golf Course in Doral, Florida, they have a gap in the schedule coming up between June 7th and July 23rd. There's literally no golf tournaments happening for LIV Golf. So, and they don't have too many afterwards after that date as well. So what happens to all the guys that jump ship to LIV Golf, and what happens to their careers? The first thing is, does LIV Golf actually cease to exist altogether? They announced that they're going to try to conjure up some support. They're going to reach out to other companies to see if they have any interest in trying to make investments into the league. They have some heavy hitters already. They have companies like Rolex Watches, just to name a one. And hopefully there's other companies out there that might be interested in owning a piece of LIV Golf. There's a lot of money in golf. And if some companies that have never had a taste of what that is like, because they've never made investments into the PGA Tour, then this might be their opportunity to see what it's like by trying to work and try to have this league stay afloat. Otherwise, it could turn into, as what people have been saying over the weekend, might turn into a zombie live golf where it's kind of just barely treading water. The purse money is a lot less than it used to be, and it's just a non-factor. And guys are just going from stop to stop, really with no juice to it. And that would be very unfortunate. Meanwhile, guys like Brooks Koepka have already returned to the PGA Tour, although I would say it's questionable. I don't think it's fair that guys like Koepka had to pay a ransom, basically, of $5 million to make a donation for the choice of the PGA Tour on their behalf. I think that's wrong. Put it this way. Live golf, good, bad, or indifferent, what did it prove? It proved this for a fact, that what the PGA Tour was doing to their current membership, to those players, they weren't giving their all. They were not giving them the purse money that was available because, oh, look, we just found all this extra money in the last few years to give you extra at these tournaments. And then we also had some tournaments where there were no cuts, just like what LIV Golf was doing. Now, they were never going to go to a 54-hole format. That's ludicrous. That would have never have taken place. But there's definitely some things that LIV Golf put pressure on the PGA Tour to adapt and change to. Definitely the money aspect more than anything else. So, as far as I'm concerned, you should allow guys like John Rahm, Dustin Johnson, Cam Davis, Bryson DeChambeau, those guys should be allowed to come back without being penalized, because at the end of the day, if PGA Tour was doing everything correctly, they would have never to have made any changes. Then they could have really held the hammer on those guys and said, look, we told you the whole time that going over to LIV Golf was the wrong idea. We haven't even made a single change to our sport, and now you're crawling back. Then I could say, absolutely, you want to drop the hammer on them and make them pay for defecting, then you have a right to do so. But the fact that LIV Golf forced them to make changes, that's the reason why I say PGA Tour should not try to penalize anyone in their return. On to basketball, and it's been quite the first round, to say the least, don't you think? We are now down to the round of eight. As I've said over the years on my show, when you get to this point in the playoffs and your team is still in it, you can't say anything else but at the very least say your team's had a good season, because in the NBA, that means you have won your first round playoff series. Whoever you beat, you're down to just eight teams, and it's a good season. Now, you're just 12 wins away from winning an NBA championship, and this is when you start getting greedy. This is when you start saying, my team's still in it, but man, we want it all. And there's definitely teams that can rightfully say they have an excellent chance to make some noise and win it all. And then there's teams, I'll even say it, the Lakers, yes, they're still in it, but they're playing against OKC. They lost all four times to OKC this year during the regular season by an average of 29 points. Back when they had a 10-game winning streak at one point, the Lakers, during the season, and then they made their way into OKC, and OKC showed them the door and said, take your 32-point loss back to L.A., and they just pounded him. Jalen Williams, I think, is still out. I'm sure he's going to return at some point during the series. It doesn't sound like Luka, though, is going to be expected to return this series. They did get Austin Reeves back. He was a contributor in Games 5 and 6. But not having Luka, in addition to already losing to Oklahoma City with Luka during the season, that is bad news for the Lakers. Now, there's a reason why they still play the games. You just never know. You could have an injury. SGA could get hurt, and everything just flips upside down because of that. Don't want to see anyone get hurt. I've always said it kind of makes your championships hollow if you're beating teams series after series when they don't have their best lineups on the field or on the court. But Lakers and Thunder get their series underway tomorrow night. Meanwhile, the Knicks and the 76ers, they get it going tonight. Knicks, oh my God, that game the other night, back on Friday night, when I first turned it on, Knicks were beating the Hawks 72-22. I mean, people were saying on Twitter that night, how is the NBC network allowed to show this kind of violence on national television? And it was a brutal, brutal game. And the Hawks weren't a pushover. They were a sixth seed. It's not like they were a play-in team. And the Knicks, just for the last three games in a row, I don't know what Mike Brown said to him, but he lit a fire under their rear end for sure. And the Knicks, now at home against the 76ers, you got Joel Embiid pleading the 76er fans to not sell their tickets. You know, if you need money, hit them up for money. He's like, I got you. Just really, that's going to be a fun series. Knicks and 76ers, really looking forward to that. Next, you got the Timberwolves. They are playing against the San Antonio Spurs. No Anthony Edwards to start the series due to hyperextending his knee in the previous series, but he should be expected to come back at some point in the second round. Minnesota handedly taking the Denver Nuggets out. And what are we going to think of this run for the Nuggets? Joker might end up only having one world championship under his belt, and starting to have second guesses on, I think they're going to squander this opportunity, because the way OKC is looking, they're not going anywhere anytime soon. They may even have a lottery pick if the ping pong balls bounce their way in the draft in June. So, again, they're not going anywhere anytime soon. And then the other series, you got Detroit against the Cavaliers, and that should be a fun series. Remember, the current coach of the Detroit Pistons used to be the head coach of the Cleveland Cavaliers, so there's definitely a revenge factor in that series. How about the epic collapse that the Orlando Magic had last week in Game 6. I didn't know until after the fact that the Magic during that game missed 23 shots in a row. That's epic. That's what Houston did a few years ago, where they missed 27 shots in a row. When you have stretches like that, you're not going to win that game, that's for sure. And then having Franz Wagner be out the last three games as well, that opened up the door for the MVP of the Pistons, Williams, to be able to have his way underneath, and Pistons run away with it in Game 7. They now get to face the Cleveland Cavaliers in the second round. So, second round of the NBA playoffs is going to be really, really good as far as I'm concerned. Just a couple other quick stories about the NBA before we play some music here. The NBA is looking to possibly make some changes for the lottery draft. Can't happen this year. Wouldn't be until at least next season. NBA wants to have the bottom three teams actually be penalized for having the three worst records in the league. They would have slightly worse chances of getting the first overall pick as opposed to teams 4 through 12. And then having teams 13 and 14 have slightly worse odds, but the part of the draft that would be ideal for a team to land in would be 4th worst record to 12th worst record, and penalize teams that finish in the bottom three, which I think we're running the risk of having some lopsided results in regards to that. In fact, they've had simulators try to run these drafts already, and there's been some very horrific results where teams that, you know, did not tank are getting sent all the way back to the end of the lottery round. I think it's a bad idea. I thought at first, I'm like, man, that's actually really a good idea, but then after seeing a number of places doing a simulation of the draft and the results of it, it's actually not a good idea. And then Steve Kerr got interviewed. It was played on NPR over the weekend, and just basically about his time in basketball as a whole during his, you know, time in Arizona. His unfortunate timely passing of his father, who was assassinated over in Israel, in Beirut, I believe. And then his career with the Chicago Bulls, and then with the San Antonio Spurs before becoming the head coach of the Golden State Warriors and having a dynasty with the Warriors. Been involved in a lot of winning. And a guy that also relied heavily on three-point shooting, thanks to Steph Curry, who revolutionized the sport. He has now come out and said, and he knows that this will never be changed, but he's actually on record saying, you know what? Kind of wish that the NBA would get rid of the three-point shot. And he's got a point, because the sport has been reduced to taking corner threes, which, as we know, is a shorter shot. It's only 22 feet in those corners, as opposed to taking a three-point shot at the top of the key, which is 23 feet 9 inches. You have this vast area of in between the basket and the corner three and the top of the key three that are considered bad shots. If you take a 22-foot jump shot below the top of the circle, coach is going to yell at you for it. Now, the problem is this. Notice I said that the Boston Celtics, who are they playing the second round? Anybody? Anybody got the team? They playing the Knicks? No. They're not in the second round. You don't want to know why? Because the 76ers, in the last three games of their first round against Boston, played smart basketball. And oh, by the way, it does kind of help that Joel Embiid came back from appendectomy as well, but played MVP Embiid style, getting over 30 points in each of those finals three games. What did the Celtics shoot in the last game, Game 7, from downtown? They were 13 for 49 from three-point land, folks. And like Charles Barkley has been screaming on Inside the NBA shows forever and a day, Joe Mazzulla, if plan A does not work, you go to plan B, or do you not have a plan B? That is insane. You don't keep shooting three after three after three and miss again and again and again, unless you're the Boston Celtics. You would think the coach would say at one point, hey, timeout. How about for the next, you know, few minutes, we just drive to the hoop? Because chances are we can make the basket and get the foul called and have a traditional three-point play. How about that? They were 1 point down with 3 minutes left to go in that game. They came all the way back. 76ers had a commanding lead going into the fourth quarter, and then little by little, the Celtics are chipping away at it. They're a possession away from taking the lead with 3 minutes to go. Just keep tossing up three-pointers like they're going out of style. And all they had to do was have someone like Jaylen Brown drive to the hoop, probably make the basket, get to go to the free throw line for a three-point play. And they just continuously just hoist up threes. And talk about an upset fan base back on Saturday night. I listened to a whole bunch of sports talk radio, Boston stations back on Saturday night. Everybody's screaming, Missoula's got to go. This guy just won you a championship a couple years ago, folks, okay? They got 18 championships. The 18th is because of him. But I got to admit, the fan base is right. You got to change philosophy. Especially in the playoffs. There's no reason why you can't reduce the amount of three-point attempts, attack the basket, drive to the hoop, force teams to try to defend you. More times than not, they can't, and you get to go live on the free throw line. And look at what the Celtics, they're kind of in a similar boat with the Denver Nuggets. You got Brown and Tatum, the two J's. They got one championship. And you look right down the highway, and I'll tell you what, the Knicks, they play like they did back on Friday night, the way they pummeled the Hawks. Even the 76ers, they got a fearsome foursome now. PG-13, Paul George, Embiid, Edgecombe, and Maxey, that's a pretty potent starting four for your starting five unit. It can turn on a dime very quickly. Next thing you know, Celtics could easily be looking at possibly breaking this team up. Don't be surprised if Jaylen Brown gets traded. They got two guys on the roster, both making north of $60 million a year. It's very tough to fill in the holes on a roster when you got $120 million wrapped up in just two players on a 15-man team. All right. Rant over. That'll do it. Thank you, as always, for tuning in as I try to sign into my streaming service. Oops. See if I can get this right the first time. Never do. What did I get wrong here? Yep, there it is. All right, we are in. Let's see. There it is. Got the song up. Cool. Schedule-wise, what's going on? Saturday, I will not be at WSPN. I actually got to work. It's been quite some time since I've had to work at Hudson Valley to help out with the New York State testing program, but I finally got a chance to do. I've been doing some work for them, so looking forward to that. It's been over a year, and I got to just sit in the hallway, so kind of easy sailing job, but it pays. So looking forward to that. And then this upcoming Monday night, a week from tonight, I should be back here at the station. 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Just search for the Jim M Radio Show, and you can listen to previous episodes. I got about a year and a half's worth of episodes up for your listening pleasure. So, music-wise, the new song is going to be from the band New Vision. They are from the Hudson Valley area. And they got a show happening this upcoming Friday night. To find the location out, go on Instagram. 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It is at dead.mans.gulch518. New Vision is going to be headlining. Opening for New Vision is Modern Day and extra minimum. Doors are at 7, music is at 8 o'clock. It is not free, so be mindful of that. It is going to cost you some money to get in. But I'm going to play one of their latest songs called Days by New Vision, about 3 minutes long. Thank you, as always, for tuning in. Appreciate it very much. And enjoy the weather for the rest of this evening. I think it's going to rain the next 2 days, so try to get your lawn mowing done or your walks in. It's not going to be nice in the next couple days. So thanks for listening. And as always, everyone out there, please be safe.

Hi, this is Paul McCartney on behalf of Rad. If you're drinking, you can't drive my car or any car. And remember, don't drink and drive. It's just not worth it.

Good morning, Albany. You're listening to 90.9 WCDB, and this is Gold Sounds with DJ Diplomatic. You just heard an unfortunately appropriate song for this weather we've been having just about all week. That was REM off of their second album, Reckoning, and the song was South Central Rain, or in some versions, South Central Rain with a parenthetical, I'm sorry. That's how I'm feeling, too. We did have some blue skies and some sun yesterday that was filling me with hope, but it looks like we are back to the gray drizzle that we've had since about last Saturday. I've been listening to a lot of different music recently, music that's reminded me of the season, of the rain, and so that's a bit of a light theme today, although more in vibe than in name. Coming up next is going to be a great band out of New Zealand from the 80s and 90s. Here comes Look Blue, Go Purple with Circumspect Penelope right here on 90.9 WCDB Albany.

That was Echo and the Bunnymen with Seven Seas off of their excellent 1984 album Ocean Rain. You just heard before that was The Bats with Sir Queen, and just prior to that was Circumspect Penelope by Look Blue Go Purple. That might have been a song that resonated with you if you just saw the Odyssey this summer. You know, perhaps that's the same, very same Penelope Look Blue and Go Purple are singing about. Next Wednesday, October 7th, the New York State Writers Institute is hosting Roger Rosenblatt for a conversation and Q&A right here on UAlbany's Uptown campus. That is at 4:30 p.m. in the Performing Arts Center. Roger Rosenblatt is a journalist and longtime essayist for Time and the PBS NewsHour, and he has a new book titled More Rules for Aging. Should be an interesting conversation, and we hope to see you there. Coming up next is going to be Always off of their tremendous first album, Here Comes Party Police, right here on 90.9 WCDB.

That was the Verlaines. It Was Raining, first track off of their very first album, Hallelujah All the Way Home, and an unfortunate, an unfortunately appropriate song for today and for most of this week in Albany. Prior to that, you heard Sodium Chloride by Panchico, and just before that was Always off of their self-titled debut. The song was Party Police. Coming up next is going to be a Philadelphia band called Friendship, and here's their song Workhorse, right here on 90.9 WCDB Albany.

That was The Beths with Mosquitoes off of their new album from just about a year ago, Straight Line Was a Lie. That's a really great song, one that really struck me from the first time I heard their album. And I've been a big fan of them for just a couple years now, but really excellent discography, 4 for 4 on incredible albums. Right before The Beths, you heard Beat Happening with a short, fun little song, Tales of Brave Aphrodite. Prior to that was Level Up, another SUNY band. I believe they were out of SUNY Purchase. I hope I'm not getting that wrong. That was I Feel Extra Natural off of their album Hoodwinked. And before that, you heard a Philadelphia band that was Friendship. I saw them years and years ago. The song was Workhorse on the album Shock Out of Season. It is 11:41 in the morning, and I've got a couple more songs for you today. I was playing a lot of New Zealand bands at the beginning of the show and throughout, so I'm going to keep that up. Here comes The Chills off of their compilation Kaleidoscope World, and the song is Doldrums, right here on 90.9 WCDB Albany.

The National with England off of their 2010 album, High Violet. I'm going to double check that. Yes, that is 2010. Just before that, you heard Destroyer with Tinseltown Swimming in Blood off of their album, Ken. And before that was Doldrums by The Chills. That's off of their early singles collection, Kaleidoscope World. We're just coming up on the end of the hour. I've got one more track for you, but if you liked what you heard, be sure to tune back in next week from 11 a.m. to 12 p.m. for more Gold Sounds with DJ Diplomatic, and I'll leave you with Vapor Trail by Ride. Have a lovely week, Albany. Stay positive, and as always, keep it tuned to 90.9 WCDB Albany.

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1: The list is pretty amazing. Orgasm Addict. What do I get? Ever Fallen in Love? Operator's Manual, ESP, Everybody's Happy Nowadays. That would be the Buzzcocks, who since the 70s, the late 70s, well, I guess 77 or so, have been making what most define as seminal punk rock and roll. And yet, I would define it as a lot more than that, considering that a lot of their songs have been real classics. And more amazingly, some 30 years later, the band is, well, they've been touring for the past 7 months. And earlier this year, they put out a new album called Flat Pack Philosophy, which we played on this radio show. And this week, well, Pete Shelley had a headache, so he didn't make it at the last minute. But Steve Diggle talked enough for Pete and Steve and the rest of the band. So this week we're going to talk to the Buzzcocks. It's Just Another Menace Sunday. It's Dennis the Menace, hour number one, interviews with rock and rollers of note. Hour number two, all new melodic rock and roll a la Dennis the Menace. All from Studio C right here at KUSF. My interview with Steve happened after another internet journalist kind of grabbed him first. We were scheduled at the same time, and Steve seemed a bit relieved to be talking into a microphone rather than being in print. And the conversation started way before the interview started, and I normally start these interviews very formally, but I'm just going to take you right in the middle of a conversation about portable cassette recorders. So here we go with Steve Diggle of the Buzzcocks on Just Another Menace Sunday. And we'll hear his musical sandwich after the interview, so enjoy.
2: Well, I started with that. My $39. I did more interviews with people on my $39 cassette recorder.
3: Well, I just bought some. You know, the ones like with the piano keys.
2: Yeah.
3: Flat ones.
2: Those things are great.
3: Yeah. Bought a new one. And we're setting them on for about $4. It's only the bass.
2: They're great.
3: Yard sale, you know.
2: So now that we've been chatting for 15 minutes, we might as well do something on tape.
3: Might as well.
2: on digital. Right. So the first thing we like to do, just for kicks, I start out all the interviews this way and it's really stupid, but anyway, is to make sure I've got the right human being. So would you introduce yourself, please?
3: Yeah. Hi, I'm Steve Diggle from the Buzzcocks. Singer, songwriter, guitarist, and...
2: And Gadabout Town.
3: And Gadabout Town.
2: And you look exactly like him.
3: Yeah.
2: So depending on how you look at it, the Buzzcocks are either a 31-year-old or a 7-year-old band.
3: Yeah.
2: Right, so this is what we started discussing, Stephen. Means that you have at least two different audiences, people like me who heard you from the beginning,
3: right,
2: and then that whole new generation who is going back there. So it makes for interesting live shows, doesn't it?
3: Yeah. Oh, absolutely. I mean, we've had various lineups. I mean, like, there's been the constant thing of me and Pete there right from the beginning and always there. And you know, there's been like a couple of various lineups, you know, but each lineup has complemented what me and Pete do, you know. And so it all kinds of works. It just makes it a more interesting journey, I guess. I mean, that's the way, you know, the cards have been dealt when, you know, people decide to leave and stuff. But it's all kind of naturally worked for the good, in a way.
2: But what you were saying when we were kind of on our way over here was that, particularly the kids, they don't see anything. It seems weird because I think about the amount of punk bands, because I call what I do melodic rock and roll.
3: Right.
2: I never say that I play punk, because I don't. I mean, the Ramones were punk. Television was punk. You were punk. But you weren't, and we'll get there a little later. You wrote melodic songs that then you put some balls behind.
3: Yeah.
2: It was songwriting. These are songs. Ever Fall in Love is a song. It's not a punk riff.
3: Yeah, I mean, they kind of go, we haven't seen this kind of thing before, which amazed me, because, you know, you get so used to doing it and think people are aware of it, but, you know, you forget when new generations come up that they, you know, and you get to see bands yourself and you think, they're nothing like what we do, you know, even if they call it, I mean, the word punk, the umbrella has got massive now, you know, it's like, spans so much that... It's harder to define what punk was than the early days when, you know, it was...
2: Even if you knew what it was, you don't know what it is.
3: Yeah. Well, we used to think it was an attitude, just something from the inside, you know, being aware and questioning things. Well, I used to like to think, when you heard one of our records, or you know, you'd hear a Clash or a Pistols record or something like that in those early days, that you'd have to stop and rethink your whole life and go, you know,
2: This means something.
3: You know, it's woken up something inside me. You know, made me more conscious of myself. You know, awakened my consciousness.
2: As opposed to my life sucks, my life sucks, my life sucks, and putting it to three chords.
3: Yeah. You know, he was passing on that energy to go, what do you think about this? Here's a proposition. You know, let's rip things up, let it land on a record, and go. It's the futuristic way forward, you know. And it felt like it was, you know, it feels to me like what we're almost having a conversation in the song, you know. So, like, the audience are participating. And like I say, they can use some of that energy and think, you know, to take it into their own lives. Whereas a lot of music, you tend to be just simply entertained, you know.
2: Yeah, and it's not to say that today is bad by any stretch, because I play a lot of new music and there's a lot of good things. But then again, we're sitting here and you and I just talked about age and we won't go over it, but you and I are within a couple of years of each other, and are we punks, and does it matter, you know?
3: Well, that's it. I mean, like, you know, it's not as important to be a punk as it was then, in a sense, you know. But I mean, people can only deal with the, you know, how they come into like a punk situation in their own time, you know.
2: Yeah.
3: And I'd say we're still punky. We was very punky in the early days. I mean, you listen to Spiral Scratch, that's a punk record, and we had homemade gear we'd made ourselves. You know, clothes you bought from thrift shops and stuff for 30 pence and ripped the sleeve. And, you know, we didn't have all that designer gear, so we couldn't have been more punk at the beginning. It was just that after the initial explosion, we realised that we could write, excuse me, a few songs. I'm sneezing, folks. And it's not as if I'm having a cocaine today. It's just a...
2: We don't know about any of that stuff. There's nothing in that. There's none of that in rock and roll.
3: No, it's just in case people got the wrong idea. It's simply a sneeze. It's probably dust in the dressing room.
2: Yes, indeed.
3: But to continue, what was he saying? I forgot what I was saying then. It sneezed through my stride.
2: We can move on. Right. So, but it's a great segue, actually. We were talking about DIY and the clothing and the thrift and all of that.
3: Yeah, and then, you know, from there, you know, we realised we were probably pretty more punky than the Clash and the Pistols in terms of that do-it-yourself ethic that was around, and, like, be yourself and all that, because...
2: Well, the Pistols also had some people behind them, and we won't mention the man's name, but we know who the man was.
3: Well, yeah, I mean... A lot of the, you know, they had like a glamorous show business element, where was for us, because we was based in Manchester, it was
2: right.
3: It was more about the songs, really. You know, you couldn't get.
2: And thank God for Manchester; it's still putting out.
3: Oh yeah, there's something in the water there. Well, it's big enough, but small enough to give you the space. You know,
2: but it's gotten cleaned up quite a bit too.
3: Oh yeah, I mean. You know, in the name of progress, it's always that age-old question, is it? Are we progressing? You know, I mean, they've knocked down a lot of old pubs and built wine bars like it's like the rest of Europe, you know.
2: Right.
3: And that might be progress, I don't know. But when we started, it was a different kind of world.
2: It was working class time.
3: Absolutely, yeah. You had those old pubs from the war days and stuff. It was a different kind of world then, but I mean... Then again, when you look at Picasso's paintings, people go and look at them, and like Shakespeare, they still do his plays, you know. Because basically, we sang about the human condition, and I was just talking earlier, it was like the fact that we realised that we had a bit of songwriting potential, you know. I mean, we still used to go in and bang them out, rehearse really quickly and go, there's a song, there's another one. While people in other rehearsal rooms were still trying to get the intro sorted, you know. We'd bang a song down in a rehearsal.
2: You've either got it or you don't, right?
3: Yeah, that's it. We did have the chemistry, and, you know, we realised we've got to take the songwriting strength to its, you know, full potential, rather than posing about pretending to be a punk, you know, or something, you know. Yeah. But, I mean, like, our show is still as punky as ever, you know.
2: Yeah.
3: No. The live show. And,
2: absolutely.
3: You know, the songs are, like, it's just that, you know, what comes out of Pete and me, it's the stuff of... You know, making great songs as well, you know.
2: Absolutely.
3: It's no good just like, we just didn't want to do finger point songs. It's simply that forever, you know.
2: Now, it gets to a point, which brings me to Flat Pack Philosophy. Now, I related to it, and I know I read in an interview, so we don't want to repeat the same thing, but I related to it very simply. I'm really bad at putting together my own furniture and taking instructions. I'm the guy who, when I had to put my daughter's puppet show together, you know, my ex said, did you really put that together? You paid somebody to put that together. So I know that, you know, our flat pack philosophy in life these days, life is packaged for us, and that's what it's about, right?
3: Yeah, there's that. There's the notion, the playfulness of the words, really, of like, yeah, we live in this modern consumer age more than ever. And the fact that, you know, you get a set of instructions to put, like, some kind of cupboard together, but you get a set of instructions in life, but it's you that has to put them together and make your life. You know?
2: And there's no little chart in life that says, number one first, number six, number eight, number 12. You're screwed, pun intended.
3: Yeah, it's likening it to, you know, that assembly of that, you know. And as you know, with that stuff, you always have spare screws left over.
2: In life, there's no spare. Well, never mind. Maybe there should be, and maybe we need to solve that problem right now.
3: Yeah, there's probably a few screws loose.
2: There's some screws loose. And I mean, sell you everything in credit. Now, credit was the first track I played off the record. I just listened to the record, and credit came out at me. So have things really changed since the Who's sellout, you think?
3: That's an interesting point, because that's one of my favourite albums. But that is a bit of a consumerist sort of a theme, an undercurrent theme. But that sort of came out, and that just shows you, because me and Pete don't particularly like listen to songs and go, we'll rip that off and be like that. It's just like our life, you know, like all of us, you get more ideas from songs walking around and just notions of what's happening. That's... well, we tend to dwell off, you know, I was doing my girlfriend's just done like some business studies and marketing thing, and I helped her out and stuff, and I realised as these songs were coming, like we had Credit, Flat Pack Philosophy, Sell You Everything and stuff, that there was this consumerist theme, you know, and I had that song Big Brother Wheels about, you know, how we're run by corporate industry. And you know, there's those things of like, you walk in a supermarket and, you know, they men are more impulse buyers because they don't have a list. Women tend to have a list, so they go in and buy exactly what they want. And so you're thinking, well, when your granny walks in there, you don't know how they're controlling her. So if they can do that in a supermarket, you know, what they're doing outside the market, man, every day somebody's sitting down and stylizing your life at these tables. And that's not even getting to, like, politicians. So we've kind of put that on. So in a way, that's still an interesting kind of punk rock theme. It's still like we're, you know...
2: Yeah. It's a modern punk rock. It's a modern punk rock.
3: Modern punk rock thing. Yeah, we've moved slick into this.
2: You move behind beyond. You know, my sneakers are red and I am dead.
3: That's right. Yeah, you know, we've moved into the, you know, the new intelligence and trying to examine what that's about. You know, like punk bands sang about unemployment and stuff in the earlier days. Right. You know,
2: but the other thing that hit me when I was listening to the new album, and I knew it from the beginning, and then I went back and listened to Everybody's Happy and Ever Fallen in Love and all of those harmonies. So here's punk, but you could be a doo-wop group.
3: Oh, absolutely, you know. I mean, with those songs, you could do them in any style, really.
2: Yeah.
3: You know, we always thought, imagine Frank Sinatra doing Oh Shit, one of our songs. Admit you're shit, you're...
2: You could do Everybody's Happy. Everybody's Happy. Yeah. You could do it.
3: That's right. You could do a reggae
2: jazz swing to
3: you
2: it.
3: You could do a jazz swing. But that's the standard of the songs. And
2: But that makes them songs.
3: Yeah. Well, that's it. That's what we realise. You know, it's kind of, you know, we just kind of being like hit doing that rather than, you know, shaking cans of lager in front of cameras and just spitting everywhere, you know. But because also we was reading a lot of existentialist books when we started and stuff. So we realised the world was a complex place and stuff. And so the writing tends to encompass a load of things. It's not just like, you know.
2: And again, to take you away from punk, Tony Barber's production, you know, in today's DIY atmosphere, let's do it in the garage, right? And let's make it as sloppy as possible. This is a loud record, but it's not a loud record for the sake of being a loud record. It's because it's got the balls it takes to get the message across. Yeah. And yet it is beautifully recorded.
3: Yeah. I mean, basically, it's loudness. It speaks volumes in its class and style, you know. You don't have to turn the thing up to be some kind of heavy grunge band to have an effect on people, you know. And, you know, Spiral Scratch is one of the most weirdest productions of all time, because you know, that is a garage kind of sound.
2: Yeah.
3: But after that, we figured we'd done that. The next one got a bit better, and the other songs needed that thing of, you know, we by the time of our first album, a lot of other bands were saying, wow, the production, that's amazing.
2: And back to the Pistols and the Clash. I mean, they're, you know, even the Pistols at their most distorted, it wasn't. You know what I mean? It was. It had, it, what came out of the amps came out of the amps.
3: Yeah.
2: But then there was a lot of thoughtfulness of what to do with it.
3: Absolutely, yeah. I mean, and that's people being aware of what they're doing and, like, taking it on, developing it a bit, you know. Because, you know, you can make garage songs, but you're just going to be in that garage world forever, and you've got to move on from that, you know.
2: If you want to, and, you know, one of the questions I constantly ask people is, do you want to make records for yourself, or do you want to make records for people to hear them?
3: Well, yeah, I mean, essentially, we make the records we believe in and make them for ourselves and hope people like them, you know. We've never sat down and go, let's make a hit or anything like that.
2: Right.
3: It's just so happens that, you know, we do make catchy songs, you know. I mean, if we applied that into a thing to, you know, go through the sausage machine of MTV, we could have, like, massive hits because we know how to write tunes and hooks and all that stuff and harmonies. But, you know, we don't want to take it to those areas where it's like, you know, just wallpaper, you know what I mean? Like, you know, there's many of those tunes on MTV, they come in those hard rock cafes and it's just meaningless images and wallpaper, you know. And what we're doing, you know, we've tried to stick to our guns, had problems with record companies and stuff like that, but, you know, it's worth it in the end. I mean, people kind of at least, you know, respect it a little bit or appreciate the fact that you, what you're doing is what you believe in and you're not kind of doing it for other reasons, you know.
2: So what was it like? I saw this documentary, which you'll have, you and Pete will have to rent, about a band. It was actually a guy who was a Hollywood writer who formed a band. Have you heard about this?
3: No.
2: To go on the Warped Tour. Hmm. But he just wanted to get on the Warped Tour, so they formed this band where they were a punk band that played old, bad Mexican folk songs.
3: Right.
2: You know, I am the da-da-da-da-da. And they did it as punk. And they got into the Warped Tour. And they built and built and built and built. But it was kind of a little political comment on the Warped Tour and what it takes to be punk these days, because these guys had no talent.
3: Right.
2: And the first leg of the tour, they had 10 people, and by the time they got to Cleveland, they had 5,000 people that had heard about them, and they had some terrible name like Burrito Nation or something like that. So the Warped Tour, what was it like for the Buzzcocks to be amongst all of these hip, young, you know, worthy, but definitely fresh?
3: I mean, yeah, we went on that because they'd asked us a couple of years ago, and we thought, well, really didn't know what to expect, but I mean, they treated us like the godfathers of punk, you know. They was all on our bus every night, a lot of them partying and stuff, and this, you know, respect thing and all that. But I mean, yeah, what people were doing, it was a lot different from what we do, you know.
2: But they were coming up to you, and these are the bands that, that, let's face it, you were the grandfather of a majority of these bands.
3: I mean, I can see how you can dress up as a Mexican and be wacky, you know, and get away with it. It is possible, you know. But I think people do see through things after a while, or maybe they want the wackiness, you know. But it's,
2: which is okay, too.
3: It is okay, yeah. But, I mean, it's, that's not our kind of business, you know.
2: And that's speaking of your kind of business, so there I was, you know, I must say, it was a special moment. I took my 5-year-old daughter to see Shrek.
3: Right.
2: Right? Right? And, you know, and Evan Fallen Love came on, and then someday I thought, you know, I'm going to have to explain to her that I was busy dancing to, you know, Everybody's Happy Nowadays, it's Spittin' Boston, and yet, you know, between the new album Shrek, the John Peel tribute, the Buzzcocks are not old school by any means.
3: No, I mean, over the years, every time we've toured, we've always had a new record out, which I think justifies as being contemporary at some level or stage of the game in any year when the album comes out. And so, you know, it's not like we've been going around like doing just the old hits, you know. We've never done that. Even in the early days when we had a new album out, sometimes we used to stick two new songs in that weren't on the new album and stuff like that in the live sets, you know.
2: But it must be kind of amazing to know, I mean, when you were starting out, you had no idea whatsoever No matter how you know, snooty you were about it, we're going to change the world. I don't think you had any idea, did you?
3: Oh, no. I mean, we didn't set out to change the world. We set out to change Manchester, at least a couple of streets in there, if you was lucky. It was just that, you know, the music landscape was barren. We needed something pertaining to our generation of things. And there was a lot of, like, questions or things that needed to be sort of, you know, dealt with in a way, you know. And you know, we came along with this energy and managed to, like, put it into some framework, i.e. the Buzzcocks, and, you know, realized we had some magic there, because right from the first rehearsal it all kind of worked, you know. It was a dream, really. But we put a lot of work in off the ball, you know, as people, both me and Peter, songwriters, tend to, you know, you have things going on in your head that you eventually bring to the band, and then it gets magic from there, you know.
2: Speaking of magic, the last thing, we're going to fill up an entire hour, and we have not talked for an hour. And as much as I would like to track all of Flat Pack Philosophy and the greatest hits, we have a little trick, and we've done it with over 100 bands, and it tends to work, and we call it a musical sandwich. Right. So what it is two of your songs is the bread, and then as many fillings from anything else you've always wanted to play on the radio in between.
3: Well, for the Buzzcocks ones, I'd say ESP off Love Bites, and what can we have? Okay, say a weird one, Heaven and Hell off the new album.
2: All right,
3: because you know, there's a little avenue that's not regularly known for Buzzcocks, but I mean, a lot of people like that song as well, you know.
2: Absolutely,
3: and it's just something a little bit different from Buzzcocks as well. The notion of a darker sentiment,
2: absolutely.
3: Weird choice, but I mean, it's that, you know, and to stick for the hamburger in the middle.
2: Yeah, give me a pile of stuff.
3: Well, I'd say that the Clash Complete Control's one of my favourites, you know. Well, let's have the Come As You Are, the Nirvana one. I'll tell you why for that, because, you know, going back for, like, we just got an inspiration award from the Mojo magazine.
2: Yes.
3: And you know, Nirvana came to see us in Boston, and we ended up doing their last dates with them,
2: really?
3: As you probably know. Yeah, we was with them, you know, like a couple of days before Kurt blew his head off. So, Love Come As You Are
2: and
3: there.
2: That is an
3: just
2: amazing
3: for that
2: record, too.
3: It is an amazing record,
2: it
3: you
2: really
3: know.
2: It really is.
3: I mean, they came to see us in Boston, and it was on the Trade Test transmission tour, and we had all these TVs on the stage, and I had six behind me and polished them all off with a mic stand within minutes, you know. And Kurt loved all that, you know.
2: I'll bet he did.
3: And I told him, because we'd been doing a whole tour of Europe, breaking them every night, and America, we must have gone through thousands of TVs. And I said, you got to, like, throw the mic stand at the screen, let it hit the centre of the screen, it pings, then it'll implode and get the smoke coming out.
2: There's a method.
3: There's a method.
2: There's a set of instructions to this.
3: Yeah, I didn't realise. Because if you just hit the screen and let the whatever object go straight through, it just goes through and you don't get that smoke and stuff. But if you just ping the screen,
2: story.
3: That's how... And he loved that. He goes, really? You know, that's how you... I said, it's taken me about, you know, a month on the road to perfect
2: to figure this out.
3: I'll tell you why. In Germany, I had an old steel straight stand, this old rusty stand, maybe Bill Haley or Elvis had used it or something. But I put that through and I got electric shock, you know. I couldn't leave the mic stand. The mic stand was in the TV, and I was like, took me every bit of strength to get off it, you know? So I thought, I've got to do that. And when I let go of the stand, it hit the screen, the smoke went up.
2: What a funny story.
3: So that's, you know, Come As You Are. Kurt loved all that. And then he said he'll see us in London. Next day, he flew to Rome, tried to kill himself. The day after, shot himself in Seattle. By the time I'd got home, it was on the news, you know. Smash It Up by The Damned. Let's have a bit of that as well.
2: Good stuff.
3: Just because I saw them at the 100 Club. It was like their 30th anniversary since they played there.
2: Amazing stuff.
3: Looking Through Gary Gilmore's Eyes. The Adverts, have a bit of that, because they came to see us in...
2: You're just doing my
3: London
2: playlist here, this
3: yeah
2: works.
3: Yeah. Should throw a Bob Dylan track in, really. I don't know which one to choose, or is that bloody many, isn't he?
2: Yeah, there's just a few choices.
3: Just trying to think now. I Shall Be Released off the Rolling Thunder Tour, so I've been listening to that.
2: Got it, beautiful.
3: It's a bit of a low one, but...
2: Give me a couple that are going to flow into your... Into Heaven and Hell.
3: Let me think. Yeah, it's got to be a darker one somehow, ain't it? You know. Here's one, because I've met the Springsteen a few times and I'm a fan of his now over the years. Prove It All Night off the...
2: great track.
3: Off the Live in New York City, you know.
2: Yes.
3: That's his best album because it's got all his catalogue on and it's live, you know.
2: Oh, and he does it the best. He's so amazing live.
3: Unbelievable live, you know. And, I mean, a guy asked me earlier, do you ever listen to anything outside of punk? And, you know, Springsteen is a bit of a punk, or he writes about street things and stuff. So there's a song by that Alison Krauss.
2: Is it Alison? Oh, that new Alison Krauss thing?
3: There's a song off an early album. I don't know what it's called. It's a shame Danny's not here, but he had it on a bus the other day.

got one more. One more. I got Ringo and Ronnie Wood are going to help us out on this one, too.

0: Thank you.
1: Thank you very much.
0: Thank you. Good night. Goodbye.
2: Hello, this is Steve Diggle from the Buzzcocks. From looking at him, you wouldn't think Dennis the Menace was an orgasm addict, even though he looks pretty happy nowadays. Of course, at least three times during our interview, he asked us why can't he touch it. I can see a theme coming here, folks, with these song titles. Wait a minute, he looks like he's trying to con us into doing an ID. Okay. An ID for his show. That masquerades as clever and is actually just a list of our songs put into sentences to fill up the time. If he keeps this up, he'll no longer be a homo sapien. Rather, you'll be saying whatever happened to him. Does his noise annoy you too? I've got to grasp the lines better here, folks, but there you go. But in case that don't work, hi, I'm Steve Diggle from the Buzzcocks, and you're listening to...

are the Clash with Complete Control, and the Buzzcocks, one of their greatest hits, so to speak. Or as it says here, Operator's Manual, the Buzzcocks' best ESP.

0: getting reacquainted with a band that was an entirely new band. I had originally met them back in the day as Little Green Cars. Things happened and they reemerged as Soda Blonde. They're from Dublin, and the voice of Fay O'Rourke is just unmistakable. That is their new single called Suit and Tie. Fay said she wrote it about her own feelings of unbelonging and displacement. She didn't grow up with a strong sense of national identity because her mother's from Dublin and her father from London. So she began to explore her current feelings of loss and isolation through that lens while living in the Liberties, a part of Dublin, with a strong sense of self. She decided she wanted to reclaim something she felt she lost. The other treat, Soda Blonde has done really well in their home country and in Europe, but they're launching a U.S. and Canada tour this year, starting in Detroit on September 11th, and just going through all the places we love, including Los Angeles, here at the Echo, on October 3rd. We do this thing called Just Another Menace Sunday, where hour number one, we have conversations with rock and rollers of note and have them build us a musical sandwich. Two of their songs is The Bread, and songs by others in between. Hour number two, I play new melodic rock and roll. As I mentioned, we talked to Soda Blonde last year at South by Southwest, and I thought, they've got the new single out. What a great opportunity. And with this North American tour coming up, what a great opportunity to go back to our conversation and their musical sandwich. So let's not waste any time. Let's get into my conversation from last year's South by Southwest with Soda Blonde here on Just Another Menace Sunday. We're on now. Can you tell the difference? I've turned into Dennis the Menace. I have a completely different demeanor. So I like revisionist history. I like to see what I can find on the internet. But in this case, we'll just get this over with. So, we met, let's see, how could we be that old? How could I be that old?
1: Time is a
0: I mean, 2013. How can I possibly? I can't be that old.
1: I know.
0: I know I'm that old, but I can't be.
1: Yeah.
2: Yeah, I feel pretty old.
1: I feel pretty old.
0: But now, according, you are a indie pop sensation. An international.
3: I'll take that. Pop. International sensation.
0: Indie pop sensation. You have a members club. It's pretty. 2021 album of the year. The way it is written in various press, which is really what I sit and read, is that LGC didn't end well. But you know, it was you had hits, you had stuff that made it internationally and all of that. You know, there are multiple of you. I mean, the ashes of Little Green Cars is a lot of this band. Mm-hmm. So obviously the gang decided, most of you, to go somewhere else, and it could only be that there was one person in the gang that annoyed the living shite out of you.
1: We signed when we were very young, you know, with
0: you
1: the
0: really
1: cars.
0: Young,
1: we were
0: yes.
1: about 19, I think.
0: Right.
1: And we put out two records, Absolute Zero and Ephemera, 2012 and 2016. And we got to tour around the world, specifically around the States. We did eight tours of the States, drove the entirety of it in the back of a Sprinter van. And then it came time to write the third album, and we locked ourselves away for, I would say, like three or four years. We wrote, and we demoed all this music. Just incredible music. Most creatively fruitful time. One of the most creatively fruitful times in our lives. And our label and our management at the time, I don't know who was kind of, who is the epicenter of this particular argument, but there was always a sense that, like, the single's not there, just keep going, the single's not there, and we just kept going, and Dennis, we wrote the single lots of times. There is so many great singles that we wrote, but 50-60 songs, and
0: they couldn't find a single in 50-60 songs.
1: I actually think it was our management just kind of trying to just keep pushing us and keep pushing us. And maybe he was listening for something that he wanted to hear that he wasn't finding.
0: Let me shoot this guy.
1: We did already. But anyway, so then, So then it kind of, after a certain point, our label at the time decided that they thought we should put out an EP. I think time was, you know, the music.
0: This sounds about right. Yeah, and the timing was, yeah, you know what, put out a bunch of singles first, and then don't worry, you'll get to an album. Yeah, right.
1: And because we had worked so hard and written so much, you know, we kind of felt we owed it to ourselves. We wanted to put out an album. We'd written an album, and they more or less said, like, this or that, you know. And so we kind of were like, all right, well, you know, we, even at the best of times, we kind of felt that they didn't fully get us. And we kind of ran into odds with them, you know, at certain creative points. I feel didn't always agree on artwork, this, that, and the other, you know. So we kind of felt, you know what, we're just going to go our own way. We did that, and then shortly thereafter, there were some like personal issues within the band, with certain members of the band that were prevalent throughout our career with Little Green Cars, that would reoccurringly present themselves in such a way that would derail the momentum of the band or our ability to tour or that sort of thing. So on this one particular occasion, we were supposed to go out and do this Irish tour, which is kind of like, actually, that Irish tour that we do once a year is kind of our bread and butter. You know, we do our big Dublin homecoming show, and it's, you know, it's kind of where we, it helps to fund almost everything else that we do. So that tour was pretty much like on the ropes, and we decided, I'm going to be divulging a bit too much information here, possibly, but we had to do this particular tour without one member. And it was quite comfortable, and it felt kind of quite good. So after that, the band broke up. Not because of that, but that was just an interesting thing that happened. We kind of felt, actually, maybe this actually feels like a different thing.
0: This core is a different core and maybe a better core.
1: Yeah.
0: I get it.
1: So, we had written so much music, you know, as I said. We had written a third Little Green Cars album that never came to be, and it had all of this very different sound, what maybe you might have been familiar with Little Green Cars, and sounds actually a lot more like Soda Blonde. Faye had written some great music, and we'd explored this whole different sonic territory. And after that tour, we'd all kind of had a little bit of enough of this particular situation that kept presenting itself. And we had a little bit of enough of our manager, and we needed a change. So we met with this particular member of the band and said, I think it's time that maybe, you know, we call it a day on this. But before we had the opportunity to say that, he also said it. And so
0: that's nice.
1: Yeah,
0: well, that saves you some.
1: So we kind of said, "Look, well, if it's okay with you, we might go along the rest of us and try and explore some of that music that we had even worked on for that third album with Faye. Songs like Terrible Hands, songs like Small Talk, you know, Swimming Through the Night, all these songs.
0: So that stuff was there.
1: Yeah.
0: Holy moly.
1: Yeah.
0: So doesn't it feel good to have gotten that out?
3: Oh yeah.
1: Well, I've given you the PG version, but sure.
0: No, yeah. I have no doubt you have given me the PG version, but it's all the things I suspected.
3: Well, yeah. You got more than most people there.
1: Yeah, you did actually.
3: Yeah, you got.
0: It's enough, but we don't need more. We really don't. It's more about transition and being young, and you know, and the evils of the industry. But then when you were forming this thing, what was? And you can do a very short version of this, but what was the conversation about the new band? Did you actually turn to each other and say, well, you know, the difference, and not, I'm not talking the politics, but the music, or is it because it was coming from the same, you know, the same tap that you never really did say, well, Soda Blonde will be this, will be this, will be this. Mm. And not about getting good management or good label, but more the music.
3: Well, I was pretty pushy about carrying on. I think I definitely pressured you. You were a bit unsure for I think you were talking about wanting to be a chef or something. Do you remember that? You were like, actually, maybe I'm going to totally go in a different direction with my life.
1: Well, I mean, yeah.
3: For like a hot minute.
1: I suppose a slight footnote is that, you know, there's a moment when you've spent so long building this one project, you know, we were together since 2008, more or less, and playing together for a long time. And it's like, you know, it's like a divorce when something's, it's ending, and is a bit of a kind of mental thing that has to go on. But ultimately, we decided that the four of us, you know, only really know how to do one thing, and that's like make music. But the music sounding the way it sounded, you know, I think it was because we had all this music that we had written that I particularly like felt really like this is strong. I mean, we all felt that this is strong, and like we had to explore it. We had to get it out there. We had to do something with it. And it sounded like the way it sounded, more or less. You know, it's not like we kind of like left Living Cars and then said, now we're going to go and do this pop thing or whatever. You know,
0: right.
1: It's never, we don't think like that. We just make things we want to make.
0: There are some things that you've done, at least I think, that are different, like mostly producing yourself versus what happens with, you know, previous situations where, well, we're going to have a famous producer come in and we're going to have them craft your sound. So I imagine that was also predicated on the past.
3: Well, we're broke as well.
1: Yeah. No, well, we've always demoed everything that we've done, like dating all the way back to the beginning of our time with Hillary and Carlos. We've demoed everything. And throughout our albums, we did the first one with Marcus Draves, which was a big, exciting deal for us. Then we did the second one, we kind of co-produced with Robert Kerwin. And then from then on, you know, all along the way, you're kind of picking up little bits, you're watching the guys in the studio, you're seeing how they patch in things, you're kind of watching how they mic the snare drum, how they mic the kick drum, how they mic the amp.
0: And you're like, we can do this.
1: Yeah, and then and then when we were making that third of the Ring Cars album, like Never Came to Be, we started implementing a lot of this sort of, a lot of these techniques and started really exploring different ways to produce music. And I feel like became pretty efficient at it. And
3: also, just to say that when we were recording those first two albums, we were working really closely with the demos. You know what I mean? It wasn't like we had someone come in and totally craft.
1: Well, it's changed a bit with Soda Blonde, you know, in the last while, that, you know, the studio very much is like an instrument, you know.
0: Right.
1: It's a bit of a cliche nowadays, you hear people say that, but like it's really like, it's a big part of the songwriting process. We actually wrote and recorded a song since we've been here at South By. And, you know, we've set up in our little Airbnb bungalow.
0: You might have an opportunity to share that in a big way. What is the filter? I have an opportunity to share that in a big way. What is the filter for a Soda Blonde song? How do you know that it's your song? And especially given your history, what is the filter for? How do you know that it's a song for this band?
1: Faye is our chief songwriter. She'll write a song. She'll bring it to me, and it's usually always
3: good.
1: Unshatteringly beautiful.
0: Wow.
1: It's usually always great.
0: So. Wow.
3: Adam's my biggest fan.
1: And then
0: I get the sense of humor.
1: Yeah. And then it's a process of trying to. I mean, where the rest of us come in, it's kind of, you know, on the roles of producers or whatever, Faye included, I suppose, is that, you know, it's taking it apart and putting it back together again and finding it, you know, putting all of our hands into it, and then it becomes a Soda Blonde song.
0: I'm going to do it in the announcer voice, and forgive me, but I get it. Mistaking validation for love, seeking connection, dating sucks, relationships suck, people suck, it's a dark world.
3: I love that. Can you just do that again, over and over? That's great.
0: Well, yeah. I could do it because I get it.
3: Mm. Yeah.
0: Dating sucks.
3: I've never really dated.
0: Right?
3: I've just been in relationship after, very intense relationship after relationship.
0: Right. So yeah. But isn't the beauty of this that you get to pour it into the stories and you get to pour
3: it into the music? Do you think our stuff's dark?
0: I think subjectively it's dark. I think you have put a pop coating on it. You put that sugar coating on it that people are like, I mean, come on. You've got a new, what's your new single called? Let's see. You know, I mean, yeah. Yeah, I think so. But I think that people, I think what's great is that people are entertained. They go, oh, and then they walk away and they go, what did I just hear there?
3: Yeah.
0: That's the goal. I'm having a really weird feeling.
3: Yeah.
0: And I can't figure it out, but I'm singing about people, please. Oh, wait a minute. Mm-hmm. You know? Mm-hmm. Am I on there? Is that 100%. Kind of where it's coming from?
3: 100%. Yeah. But particularly with that song, I was really trying to figure out some resolution for myself.
0: Right, how to move forward.
3: It's just kind of being so upfront about that.
0: Right.
3: So I'm pretty proud of that lyrically, how that came out, because as a songwriter, you're always trying to, I don't know, therapize yourself.
0: I've seen this twice with you. I watch you on stage, and just where do you go?
3: Oh, it's traversing all kinds of places.
0: You go somewhere, because I can tell that your brain is functioning

0: in a different way when you're on stage. When I met you on the street, you're like, oh, great. But I watch you and you are, things are churning.
1: Yeah.
2: I don't
0: think you go somewhere.
1: I have to, because I don't think I'm naturally somebody that wants necessarily to be looked at, you know? Like, I don't get up there and just feel like that I'm performing. I need to sort of ascend to get to a place where I can be in the music and not think about a thousand other things, you know?
0: Yeah, and you've kind of got that David Byrne dancing thing down, too.
1: I'll take that.
0: because it's like, it warms up. It's like you're there and you're doing it, and then...
1: Seen nothing yet.
0: I'll bet.
1: Yeah, yeah.
0: But at a moment... Well, we can figure that out. But at a moment, a switch goes on, and you're like, okay, I'm in it.
1: Yeah, yeah.
0: And I don't really... I mean, I know you care about the audience...
1: Well, I care about, you know, who's up there with me.
0: This is not your first time at South by Southwest. It's your first time as Soda Blonde at South by Southwest. Mm-hmm. So does that feel like entirely new nonetheless?
3: We're talking about it and...
0: Because you have a unique situation because you're like, well, it's our first time playing in the U.S. ... as Soda Blonde.
3: That's for sure. And it's we were marking about it the other day how it's like feels so much easier because we're just the four of us. We're self-managed and we're independent and we book everything ourselves and we do it all ourselves. We're here and it's just us four, no entourage, and it's just so easy. There's no annoying pushy managers telling us where to go, where not to go, what not to do, and no labels showing up to the back of venues.
0: Let's talk business for a second. So you have no manager right now.
3: Yeah.
0: You're self-managed.
3: Mm-hmm.
0: And you have no label. Mm-hmm. So you just have a publicist.
3: Yeah. Yeah. Yeah.
0: You do have an agent.
1: So the agent
0: books you.
1: Yeah.
3: We are very much open to a label and the right management, but it's just, I think after our experience and our long, lengthy career, at this point we know, you know, what we don't want and we know what we don't need.
0: I've invented a thing called a musical sandwich. And what it is two of your songs on the outside and then songs by others in between. There are no rules.

0: Faye, how have you felt about your brain this morning with Dennis the Menace?
1: I feel top of the morning.
0: Yeah. Being in Soda Blonde, there's a lot of challenges to get through just to get out of the bed and pull ourselves across the city, East Austin, but I think we've done a good job.
1: That was terrible.
0: Very terrible.
1: Sorry, my brain just went into like freeze mode. I was like,

Soda Blonde. Our conversation from South by Southwest, East Austin, to be exact. And their musical sandwich here on Just Another Menace Sunday. Bottom Bread. That track came out about exactly the same time that we had the conversation. The Queen of Mercy from Soda Blonde. Ingredients in the musical sandwich, Black Keys, Psychotic Girl. Today, Jefferson Airplane, Wee's Blood, Andromeda, Empty Beach, Coco, David Bowie, Lazarus, Cars and Trains, George Michael, The Weather Station, Robber, and the top bread in the Soda Blonde musical sandwich, People Pleaser. If you have any questions, any thoughts, any input, any output, any throughput, any shot put, or just want to put something out there about my conversation with Soda Blonde or their musical sandwich, please email me, dennis@menaceaddict.com. It's time for hour number two of Just Another Menace Sunday, new melodic rock and roll. It is happening right now.

0: does should be allowed. They're giving it away free and getting the little kids hooked. WCDB is really messing with people's lives as far as I'm concerned. They want me to just say no, man, but no fucking way.
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0: What's one of your favorite memories?
1: Let's see. Well, there was this one time I went snorkeling in the Caribbean when I was a kid. It really just blew my mind. I mean, when you're sitting on the beach, it's so peaceful, and you sort of forget there's a whole other world under there, just full of all kinds of life. We saw the most beautiful corals. I remember thinking they were waving at us as they moved with the ocean. And then there were all these amazing fish. They kind of reminded me of tropical birds. They were so bright and colorful, just darting all over the place like birds in the sky. I'll never forget it. It completely changed the way I look at the ocean.
0: Most of us have a memory of being in nature we'll never forget. Let's protect the world's natural places so more memories can be made for generations to come. 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

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That's a little bit from Jahlil in the background. The song is called Memories. So, where do we go from here? You know, like I've been kind of enjoying playing out some of the tunes, but now we may have to start touching go a little something. A little something, something. It's a great day out there today. Beautiful day in creation.

Good afternoon, Albany and beyond. You are listening to DJ Music Baby on WCDB Albany. The time is currently 3:10 p.m., and we are going to be interrupting a little bit of my training show today. I'm very excited, but a little bit nervous, so I hope to play a couple songs that I really love so you guys can get a taste for the kind of music that I listen to, and hopefully it encourages you to check me out. So, I just also want to mention how excited I am that it is October with the fall and the leaves and the foliage changing, and it just makes me get into the mood of, like, I love apple picking, I love being outside. So something that I'm excited about that's coming up is the Schoharie County Farmers Market, and it happens every Sunday, but we're getting closer to the end of the time, so I love to make sure I go check it out, and it's a great opportunity for me to, you know, just see all the foliage, check out local vendors, hopefully get some good fruits and vegetables. And if that sounds like something you're interested in, then I think we might get along, but I hope to see you there if you are so inclined. So I would love to start us off today with a song that is literally my namesake. It is one of my favorite songs of all time, and I genuinely do not think I would be able to live without it. So without further ado, we are going to get started with Music Baby by Gene Remover. Uh-oh, give it 1 second. We're getting there, we're getting there. I see. We've got it now. We've got it now. Maybe not. Let's give it one more try, guys. This is why the training show is so important. Gotta make sure we figure everything out properly. I'm just double checking my master. I see where everything is coming from. Let's give it one last try. Give it just about a second. All right, we're looking. Here we go. Let's see what's going on. All right, we're just gonna give it 1 second. Let me double check my sources real quick, but I'll be right back with you guys in just 1 second.

All right, and we are back. A few technical difficulties in the studio, but we've gotten them figured out. As I was saying, you're listening to DJ Music Baby on WCDB Albany, and I am so excited to play the song that I am named after today. So, without further introduction, this is Music Baby by Jane Remover.

0: All right, everyone, welcome back. I hope you enjoyed the tunes I just played for you. In order, we have Music Baby by Jane Remover, the first song, and then we had Jam by Between Friends, followed by Roll With Me by Charlie XCX, and you just heard You're Serious, Aren't You? Question mark by Subi Club. Before we end off, I'm going to leave you guys with one last message and one last song. It's also by Charlie XCX because I love her that much. But I hope you guys enjoyed my set, and I hope you tune in for more in the future. Thank you so much for tuning in today.
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5: During times when no live disc jockey is present, WCDB Albany may broadcast material that has been pre-recorded at an earlier date.

It's kind of amazing how we find ourselves in the same places over and over again. It's the cycle of life, I suppose. I know, I'm sounding very philosophical. I think I've told you about OM. OM. You know, kind of like transcendental meditation, except that OM was the head shop in Nanuet, New York, the suburban county of Rockland. Then my parents moved from Queens, New York to get a real house, to get a backyard, to be able to have a bigger dog, to be able to send me to schools where my education would be better. And then there was OM, the head shop. And I'm actually staring right now here in the Menace studio in the Los Angeles Hills at my incense burner. I didn't smoke a lot of stuff or any. Okay, Steve Schuster introduced me to it in high school. Had a moment in freshman year of college, but nothing much for me. But the other thing OM had were used records, which was, to a high schooler, an entirely new concept. And so they had a lot of used records from Vanguard Records. And I've talked about Joan Baez a lot, but I rarely talk about Country Joe and the Fish. You heard two tracks from one of their albums. We lost Country Joe McDonald at the age of 84 from complications of Parkinson's disease. And there's no doubt that he will always be remembered for that performance at Woodstock of the I Feel Like I'm Fixin' to Die rag, the title track from the second album released in 1967. We played a studio version would be the best way to say it. They pretty much only had chart success with that album together. It reached number 23 in the U.S., which I think is kind of amazing that it made it that far. They were notable contributors alongside the Grateful Dead, the Jefferson Airplane, to the psychedelic rock scene of the San Francisco Bay Area, where I lived for 30 years. So all of this means a lot to me, and that is why I opened the Menace's Attic, 6 decades of rock and roll by theme, with Country Joe McDonald. This is episode number 1252. You heard a replay last year, and Back to Life Changes. I was supposed to be going to South by Southwest, and at the very last moment, before packing and getting on the plane, everything changed. That's why this episode number 1252 of the Menace's Attic is a tribute to Joe, who led the Fish, and to my studio buddy, who I lost last week, who would not be a fan of the music, but the Fish would make Country Joe a little better than okay. I'm not posting this on social media. I just don't want people to give me sympathy for the loss of my studio buddy. And if you listen to this radio show or you see pictures occasionally, you know what I'm talking about. So this first song is for my studio buddy Velvet, in honor of her life that ended way too fast and unexpectedly. And then the rest of the show is songs that are just going to make us all feel good.

The first song was for my studio buddy Velvet. And from there, it's all about love. Set number one for the Menace's Attic. Dennis the Menace here for the first time in a long time in the Menace studio in the Los Angeles Hills without my studio buddy at my side. In fact, towards the older part of her life, I know she wanted to hang, and now I understand why, because when animals aren't feeling as good as they should, they just want to be with you and they want to be as close to the earth as possible. And so in this case, it was lying on top of the records, so I had to pull them out from under to get them on the turntables. Love from For Sale. How many of you discovered that song like I did on the soundtrack of High Fidelity, one of the best soundtracks of the modern age? Love, produced by Arthur Lee, genius who couldn't function sometimes, like many of us. Always see your face. As I mentioned, I'm playing songs that make me feel good, because it's not been feel-good time for me the past few days, but as always, it'll get where it needs to be, because that's what life is. That song by Poco, A Good Feeling to Know. Oh my gosh, it's a good feeling to know somebody loves you. The Lightning Seeds, something I originally heard on KROQ right here in Los Angeles, but way, way back in 1991. You won't hear that today. You'll hear it here, though. Living the Life of Riley. And a song that my studio buddy got to hear when things were tough, including very recently, Squeeze and Cool for Cats. It's the Menace's Attic. It's Dennis the Menace. That's right. This is my radio show. And you're in my world. So I think you should enjoy it. Not a lot of 80s. Not a lot of 90s. Lots of feel-good pop songs from the 60s as we open set number two. And this one's actually from the 70s.

that I heard in a film soundtrack or on a film soundtrack or with a film soundtrack before I knew anything about it. Did you discover the Plimsolls like I did through the film Valley Girl? Did you watch it on home box office like I did when it first came out? And were you in, let's see, 1983, were you in Boston like I was? And did you say, I want that? I want to be the Hollywood guy that gets the super cute, hard to get Valley Girl. And then did you go to Los Angeles and try to trace the tracks of that movie, going to the Sherman Oaks Mall, even though it was a location, but it wasn't even filmed there? You probably didn't do any of those things, but I did. And Peter Kay, still a troubadour, traveling the country, traveling the world, still healthy, still with us, the Plimsolls from Everywhere at Once, and the oldest story in the world, Friend and Lover, they were, that was their hit, Reach Out in the Darkness, and Rick Springfield, many, many, many years before Jesse's Girl, during his time as the doctor on General Hospital. It was General Hospital, wasn't it? Shows you what I know about soap operas. And his first hit, Speak to the Sky. It's The Menace's Attic. It's Dennis the Menace. As I mention every time, there's another Dennis the Menace radio show. It's called Just Another Menace Sunday, hour number one. I have conversations with rock and rollers of note and have them build me a musical sandwich. Two of their songs is The Bread, and songs by others in between. Hour number two, I play new melodic rock and roll. Because of the circumstances I mentioned at the top of the show, I didn't make it to South by Southwest. And I had a whole pile of conversations with new artists planned from there. But there is good news. A majority of them we're going to do over Zoom in the coming weeks. I do wish I got to see them all live, but I will eventually. Just Another Menace Sunday. Simply go to the word menace, the word attic, like the thing that most houses don't have anymore, and thenonword.com to find out when and where it's on. Set number three, when I want to feel good, it's very simple. We're going to do two in a row from Simon and Garfunkel.

And that is where it gets weird. That ending is exactly how it is on the CD, because if I played it off the vinyl, it would have gone into the next song. You would think when they remastered the CD, they would have done something about that. But they did not. Oh, yeah. Back to what I'm supposed to be doing. Set number three. But I it's beyond digressing at this point. Set number three, a little thing called There's No Doubt That Those First Two Songs by Simon and Garfunkel felt like an old friend. And as I mentioned at the top of the show, yours truly, Dennis the Menace, sounding as happy as he is. That's because this, doing this, being on the radio, is working my brain the way I need to work it over the next week or so. Because as I mentioned at the top of the show, and I'm not putting it on social media, my studio buddy, very surprisingly and way too fast, is no longer with us. But I know that while I'm not seeing her lie on top of the records here in the studio, she's here. No doubt about it. And I'm not getting all weird with you. And if I am, you know what? You don't like it? Listen to another radio show. Spanky and Our Gang, title track from an album that, I don't know if anybody uses the word cutouts anymore. If you go to your used vinyl store and you see this weird yellow and red cover that says anything you choose, Spanky and Our Gang, you get it, you put on leopard skin phones, on your headphones, not your stupid surround earbuds. Get real headphones and you'll dig it, baby. Simon and Garfunkel can do no wrong in my book. Last songs I want to hear before I leave this earth are by Simon and Garfunkel. Not those two, by the way. Old Friends Bookends and The Sounds of Silence. It's Dennis the Menace. You can find me at dennis@menaceaddict.com. And now, time to rock out. Set number three. Number four for the Menace is Attic. In a world that's crazy, we can always count on the elephants to get things rocking and rolling.

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The Rolling Stones out of time. Crazy Elephant. Gimme, gimme good lovin'. Thanks for listening to the show. 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

Hello, Capital District. You are listening to WCDB Albany, the Capital District's best. I am DJ E-Sharp with a cut-up, doing a all-physical media set. We are playing exclusively CDs, cassettes, and... No, yeah, just CDs and cassettes. I was going to say vinyl, but I decided not to bring one of those today. But those are from WCDB's CD library, my own personal collection, as well as the Albany Public Library, because they have a whole trove of excellent music that you can check out and listen to, which is very, very cool. That song that you just heard was Circle Square Triangle by Test Icicles, and that was off of their album For Screening Purposes Only. Really fun time. I believe the genre is called Electro Clash. Not sure. I really dig it, though. Coming up right now, right after I announce an event, is going to be a song by Metric. I feel like I've got to play them on my physical media sets because I reached for Old World Underground Where Are You Now constantly for, like, the earlier physical media sets that I've done. And the library actually had a copy of Synthetica, which is... great album. It has some of my favorites by Metric on there, so I knew I had to check that out and get through at least one of the songs before I check it out again and get through more. Lost Kitten will definitely be making an appearance at some point on my show. I don't know when, but it will be happening. Really quick, a very cool event happening this Saturday at No Fun. We're going to have White Reaper, Lip Critic, and World's Worst. That's going to be starting at 7 p.m. Very, very exciting. There's also an event happening at the Rat Den this Friday with a different lineup. I just am probably going to be going to both, knowing me. coming up right now is going to be that Metric song, and I hope that you enjoy. I'll catch you very shortly.

Hello, Capital District. You are listening to WCDB Albany, the Capital District's best. I am DJ E-Sharp with the Cut-Up, doing another incredibly fun edition of my physical media sets. I do these the first show of the month, every month, except for when I don't. I mostly do. I'm mostly just saying that because there was one time I went on vacation directly after my physical media set was going to be, and I didn't feel like carrying around a bunch of cassettes and CDs and the backpack that was filled with all of the stuff that was going to be going to a completely different state. So I did it the week after. Anyways, tangent aside, I hope you enjoyed that little synthy chill section. Looking at the lineup for the rest of the show, I can't exactly promise it's going to be terribly much more synthy. Maybe chill. Maybe a little bit chill. Maybe not the most chill. Maybe not as chill as it has been. But it will be fun. That section included a song by Metric, Breathing Underwater, off of their album Synthetica, as well as a song by Foles off of their album Life Is Yours. That song was Wild Green. Both of those I actually checked out from my local public library. Thank you, local public library. I love you. After that was a song by Tom Veck off of his album Luck, The Tongue Avoids the Teeth, which is just such an evocative line. I didn't think I was going to play that song. I was looking at a couple others on this. We received this a while back when it was first released in, ooh, I want to say like 2018 or something like that. I'm not sure. Not that late, actually. I don't know. Pushing Your Luck, which is where the album got its name. Also an amazing song, and I am saving Sherman, Animals in the Jungle, for a very special set that I don't fully have in my head yet, but we'll get there. We'll get there. After that was Faded Paper Figures with San Narciso, and then finally a live version of a Men I Trust song that was Serenade of Water off of their Forever Live Sessions Volume 2. Coming up right now, we're going to be keeping it going with some VHS or Beta. I bought this CD, and then I found it in the radio station not 2 days later. So I'm real good at stuff like that. This is Can't Believe a Single Word off of Bring on the Comets.

0: Hello, Capital District. You are listening to WCDB Albany, the Capital District's best. I am DJ E-Sharp, as I have been for the past 40 minutes. 42, if we want to be precise, and 44, if we want to be even more precise. what you just heard in that section was Can't Believe a Single Word by VHS or Beta off of their album Bring on the Comets. After that was Charlene by Mr. Heavenly, and that was off of Out of Love. Then was the live version at Brixton of What If by Bombay Bicycle Club. And finally, that last song was Hold Me Down by The Happy Fits. These, of course, were all played off of CDs and... Actually, no, yeah, just CDs. I have my cassette as my little closer because I love it so much. It's new. It just came in. because I am doing my physical media set, as I love to do at the first show of every month. I love trawling through WCDB's own CD archives and finding what good stuff we have here. This is a new edition by All Get Out. This is their album Bouquet. The song specifically is going to be Archives. But this is, I believe, the first album that they released after they signed with Equal Vision Records, who is a local record label, which is very, very exciting. This is Archives by All Get Out. I hope that you enjoy.
1: Fine jumping off point, alone in the desert, barking at mirrors again. Once thought you a habit, religious or not, it seems pretty clear.

Hello, Capital District. You are listening to WCDB Albany, the Capital District's best. What you just heard was Deer and the Headlights. That was Sweet Talk off of Small Steps, Heavy Hooves. I have played that song on the station before. However, that was back in May, and that wasn't even during a show that was scheduled as mine. That was me taking on a different person's show. So does it even really count that I played it? Yes. But I have it on CD now, which is very exciting. That's the whole point of this set, physical media. Before that was Spectacle by Tokyo Rose off of New American Saint. And finally was Archives by All Get Out off of their album Bouquet. I just have one final song for you guys, and that is going to be off of Minus the Bear. Love them. They're going on tour. I thought they broke up, but they're getting together for the 20th anniversary Menos the Oso tour. This isn't from Menos the Oso. This is from Planet of Ice, my personal favorite. This is the second track, Ice Monster. I'll catch you guys next week. Sorry about the rushed exit, but I really want to make sure you hear this full song. I'll see you next week for another edition of my time capsule, sophomore year of college this time. Have a wonderful, wonderful Tuesday evening.

0: WCDB, Albany.
1: Ranger Station, Ranger speaking.
2: Yeah, hi. I'd like to report a bear sighting.
1: Location?
2: In the woods, just outside of town.
1: Oh, not surprising. You've got your home. Bears have theirs.
2: Yeah, but see, this wasn't just any bear. This bear was wearing jeans and a hat, as in a Smokey Bear.
1: Jeans and a hat. That's definitely Smokey. What exactly did he have to say?
2: Well, we were about to head home, you know, after having a bonfire.
1: Oh, I can guess where this is going.
2: Right, right. See, Smokey told me the fire wasn't actually out. He said if it's too hot to touch, it's too hot to leave.
1: That's true. Did you know that 9 out of 10 wildfires are caused by humans? That means 9 out of 10 wildfires can be prevented.
2: Wow, no kidding?
1: I'm a forest ranger. We never kid.
2: Sorry.
1: that was a joke.
2: Oh.
1: Get your Smokey on. If you see someone in danger of starting a wildfire, step in and make a difference, because 9 out of 10 wildfires are caused by humans. 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

0: 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While you wait, enjoy some calming animal sounds, courtesy of the Animal Sanctuary.
1: Woof, woof. 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
1: Yeah, I was listening. First of all, I'm Tony Two Shoes. You may know my cousin, Vinny Three Piece over at the River. But anyway, I was just listening to this radio station, and I was wondering, you guys keep playing these Animal Collectives, you're playing this Black Middies and all these weird bands. Why can't you play something good like, Elvis or something?
0: Sorry, sir. We only specialize in underground music.
1: Yeah, but, why can't you play, Jimmy Fatone or Joey Ramone or, anything good like that? Like, why can't you just play that?
0: Sir, WCDB only plays alternative music.
1: Yeah, okay. I'm gonna go, eat some meatballs and listen to the River. But, anyway, you guys are never gonna work out.
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1: Little kid, and you thought about what you wanted to be. 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
3: Party. These are poems circulating throughout the nation. Everybody's bad and everybody's tough, but how many people are intelligent enough to open up their eyes and see through the lies, discipline themselves, yourself to stay alive? Not many. That's why the universe sent me today on this stage with this to say. The rich will get richer and the poor will get poorer. In the final hour, many heads will lose power. What does the rich versus poor really mean? Psychologically, it means you gotta pick your team. When someone says the rich gets richer, visualize wealth and put yourselves in the picture. The rich get richer because they work toward rich. The poor get poorer because they mind can't switch from the ghetto. Let go. It's not a novelty. You can love your neighborhood without loving poverty. 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Every mother, father, son, daughter. There's no reason to fear the new world order. 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Could it be we still thinking like niggas? Educate yourselves, make your worldview bigger, visualize wealth.